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1: 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Funding for this event has been made possible in part by the New Jersey State Council on the Arts, Department of State, the National Endowment for the Arts, Cape Assist, and the Cape May County Board of County Commissioners through the Division of Culture and Heritage.
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7: ABC News, I'm Dave Packer. President Trump says it's just a question of time before the war with Iran ends once and for all. But U.S. troops deployed to the Middle East are having their deployments extended. ABC's Louis Martinez covers the Pentagon.
8: This means that essentially it is an open-ended situation right now for the U.S. military, which has about 50,000 U.S. soldiers, sailors, and airmen in the region. And that buildup has been very constant over the last couple of months, actually just before the start of hostilities with Iran on February 28th.
7: President Trump announcing that he's appointing Adam Tell, Assistant Secretary of the Army for Civil Works, to become Acting Secretary of the Army, effective immediately. This comes after Dan Driscoll resigned as Army Secretary earlier this week. The jury in the Lindsey Clancy murder trial, 6 days into deliberation, still deadlocked. The jury foreperson saying one juror won't follow the judge's instructions about reasonable doubt. This is ABC News.
9: From the CoastNewsToday.com Weather Center, here's your South Jersey AccuWeather forecast. Tonight, expect mostly cloudy skies with very warm and humid conditions, along with a chance of a thunderstorm. Be aware that any thunderstorm could lead to flash flooding and damaging winds. The low tonight will be 76. Moving into tomorrow, anticipate intervals of sunshine breaking through the clouds, but there is still a possibility of a thunderstorm. It'll remain very warm and humid, with the likelihood of thunderstorms bringing hail and damaging winds. The high temperature for tomorrow will reach 89. I'm meteorologist Jason Catter Arena with your AccuWeather forecast from CoastNewsToday.com.
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1: Hey, it's Mark Hunter from The Wake Up Call, inviting you to the epic 30th annual AirFest, landing at the Naval Air Station Wildwood Aviation Museum this Labor Day weekend, September 3rd through the 6th. 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And I'll see you as I broadcast this Friday from noon till 2 at the Naval Air Station Wildwood Aviation Museum's AirFest on the County Airport Grounds 500 Forestal Road with 98.7 The Coast WCZT.
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6: ABC News, I'm Dave Packer. The judge in the Lindsay Clancy murder trial sending the jury home for the day after 36 hours of deliberations over 6 days. Twice already, defense attorney Kevin Reddington claims one juror is refusing to follow the law that says a defendant must be proved guilty beyond a reasonable doubt. As the war with Iran drags on, so are U.S. troop deployments.
7: We've learned is that U.S. military forces in the region are being extended, some into early next year. Specifically, we're talking about the Army's 82nd Airborne Division, which arrived in the Middle East earlier this year, around the gear up for the war with Iran that eventually took place.
6: ABC's Louis Martinez. Fuel prices continue to rise. Diesel fuel nationally hit a record high today. The Trump administration making an urgent appeal to the Supreme Court to allow new postal service rules for mail-in ballots to take effect immediately. Critics say the rules could infringe on the state's authority to run elections. Activist, journalist, and feminist icon Gloria Steinem, dead at 92. This is ABC News. South Jersey
8: weather. From the CoastNewsToday.com Weather Center, here's your South Jersey AccuWeather forecast. Overnight will be mostly cloudy, very warm, and very humid with a chance of a thunderstorm, which could lead to flash flooding and damaging winds. The low will be 76. On Friday, expect intervals of sun breaking through the clouds along with the possibility of a thunderstorm. It'll be very warm and humid with a high of 87. Thunderstorms tomorrow could potentially bring hail and damaging winds. I'm meteorologist Jason Caterina with your AccuWeather forecast from CoastNewsToday.com.
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1: There's never been a more expensive time to own the pencil case of your dreams at the August to Remember Back to School Shopping event. 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
2: 13% of women say this is the most attractive feature of a man. 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

0: 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By attending, you're not just having an amazing time, you're helping NASW maintain and restore historic Hangar Number 1 and keep aviation history alive. And I'll see you as I broadcast this Friday from noon till 2 at the Naval Air Station Wildwood Aviation Museum's AirFest on the County Airport Grounds 500 Forestal Road with 98.7 The Coast WCZT. 98.7
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7: ABC News, I'm Dave Packer. Jury deadlock in the Lindsay Clancy trial. Her defense attorney suggesting a lone juror is not listening to the judge's instruction and is all that stands between the Massachusetts mother who killed her three children and a verdict of not guilty by reason of insanity.
8: The judge is expected to question that one holdout juror before the jury begins deliberations for a seventh day tomorrow. The concern is the one holdout could cause a mistrial and force this whole emotional, gut-wrenching case to be replayed.
7: ABC's Aaron Katursky. The Trump administration threatening to revoke the tax-exempt status of all private schools using race and admission, scholarships, or other education programs. Authorities in Minneapolis say Wednesday's mass shooting at a department building started outside during an arranged custody handoff. Police say the gunman died in a shootout with responding officers. In total, two residents killed, five other people were hurt, including three police officers. This is ABC News.
9: From the CoastNewsToday.com Weather Center, here's your South Jersey AccuWeather forecast. Overnight will be mostly cloudy, very warm, and very humid with a chance of a thunderstorm, which could lead to flash flooding and damaging winds. The low will be 76. On Friday, expect intervals of sun breaking through the clouds along with the possibility of a thunderstorm. It'll be very warm and humid with a high of 87. Thunderstorms tomorrow could potentially bring hail and damaging winds. I'm meteorologist Jason Caterina with your AccuWeather forecast from CoastNewsToday.com.
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0: Hey, it's Mark Hunter from The Wake Up Call. 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
7: ABC News, I'm Dave Packer. Tensions flare in the Lindsey Clancy trial. Her defense attorney saying one juror is refusing to follow the judge's instructions. ABC's Aaron Katursky.
8: The judge polled jurors individually to make sure they could follow his instructions, then reminded them of the law.
9: I want to remind you that you are required to follow my instructions on the law as I gave them to you.
8: When jurors were dismissed for the night, Clancy eyed them closely as they filed out of court.
7: The Trump administration making an urgent appeal to the Supreme Court to allow new Postal Service rules for mail-in ballots to take effect immediately. A federal judge temporarily blocking the changes. Meanwhile, North Carolina will start sending out ballots tomorrow. A Louisiana judge issuing a preliminary injunction allowing former NFL players to play with college teams. The SEC is suing LSU over its plan to bring NFL rookies back to play college football again, arguing it's unfair. This is ABC News.
10: South Jersey weather. From the CoastNewsToday.com Weather Center, here's your South Jersey AccuWeather forecast. Overnight will be mostly cloudy, very warm, and very humid with a chance of a thunderstorm, which could lead to flash flooding and damaging winds. The low will be 76. On Friday, expect intervals of sun breaking through the clouds along with the possibility of a thunderstorm. It'll be very warm and humid with a high of 87. Thunderstorms tomorrow could potentially bring hail and damaging winds. I'm meteorologist Jason Caterina with your AccuWeather forecast from CoastNewsToday.com.
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1: There's never been a more expensive time to own the pencil case of your dreams at the August to Remember Back to School Shopping event. 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
2: 13% of women say this is the most attractive feature of a man. 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

0: Hey, it's Mark Hunter from The Wake Up Call, and yes, it's that time of year again.
1: Up in the morning and out to school.
0: We are heading back to the high schools in Cape May County for the 2026 Back to School Tour. It'll include stops at Wildwood High School on Thursday, September 3rd, Middle Township High School on Friday, September 4th, Lower Cape May Regional High School on Wednesday, September 23rd, Wildwood Catholic Academy on Thursday, September 24th, and Cape May Tech Tuesday, September 29th. 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
6: ABC News, I'm Dave Packard. The Lindsey Clancy jury still deadlocked and set to resume deliberations after a dramatic day in court. The impasse is being blamed on a single holdout accused of refusing to follow the judge's instructions as they try to determine whether Clancy's criminally responsible for killing her children. The judge rejecting an attempt to remove that juror. U.S. casualties mounting in the war with Iran since late February. 18 American troops have been killed, nearly 800 wounded. And there were two intense rounds of attacks this week alone. But Vice President J.D. Vance says it's not a war.
7: I wouldn't call it a war. Right now, there is no active shooting. I recognize there have been places where this has flared up. Major combat operations, again, major combat operations lasted for about 6 weeks.
6: A 70-year-old woman is reportedly in critical condition after police near Daytona Beach say she entered their station and opened fire. She was wounded after leaving the building. This is ABC News.
8: South Jersey weather. From the CoastNewsToday.com Weather Center, here's your South Jersey AccuWeather forecast. Overnight will be mostly cloudy, very warm, and very humid with a chance of a thunderstorm, which could lead to flash flooding and damaging winds. The low will be 76. On Friday, expect intervals of sun breaking through the clouds along with the possibility of a thunderstorm. It'll be very warm and humid with a high of 87. Thunderstorms tomorrow could potentially bring hail and damaging winds. I'm meteorologist Jason Caterina with your AccuWeather forecast from CoastNewsToday.com.
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4: 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Funding for this event has been made possible in part by the New Jersey State Council on the Arts, Department of State, the National Endowment for the Arts, CAPE Assist, and the Cape May County Board of County Commissioners through the Division of Culture and Heritage.
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5: ABC News, I'm Dave Packer. Jury deadlock in the Lindsey Clancy trial. Her defense attorney suggested a lone juror is not listening to the judge's instruction and is all that stands between the Massachusetts mother who killed her three children and a verdict of not guilty by reason of insanity.
6: The judge is expected to question that one holdout juror before the jury begins deliberations for a seventh day. The concern is the one holdout could cause a mistrial and force this whole emotional, gut-wrenching case to be replayed.
5: ABC's Aaron Katursky. According to Gas Buddy, the national average price of diesel fuel rising to a record $5.82 a gallon, up more than $2 from a year ago. President Trump poised to break ground on a massive triumphal arch in the nation's capital even before getting final approval from a federal review panel. The Interior Secretary announced excavation work for the 250-foot gilded arch will begin over the next 2 weeks. This is ABC.
7: From the CoastNewsToday.com Weather Center, here's your South Jersey AccuWeather forecast. Overnight will be mostly cloudy, very warm, and very humid with a chance of a thunderstorm, which could lead to flash flooding and damaging winds. The low will be 76. On Friday, expect intervals of sun breaking through the clouds along with the possibility of a thunderstorm. It'll be very warm and humid with a high of 87. Thunderstorms tomorrow could potentially bring hail and damaging winds. I'm meteorologist Jason Caterina with your AccuWeather forecast from CoastNewsToday.com.
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5: ABC News, I'm Dave Packard. The Lindsey Clancy jury still deadlocked and set to resume deliberations after a dramatic day in court. The impasse is being blamed on a single holdout accused of refusing to follow the judge's instructions as they try to determine whether Clancy's criminally responsible for killing her children. The judge rejecting an attempt to remove that juror. U.S. casualties mounting in the war with Iran since late February. 18 American troops have been killed, nearly 800 wounded. And there were two intense rounds of attacks this week alone. But Vice President J.D. Vance says it's not a war.
6: I wouldn't call it a war. Right now, there is no active shooting. I recognize there have been places where this has flared up. Major combat operations, again, major combat operations lasted for about 6 weeks.
5: A 70-year-old woman is reportedly in critical condition after police near Daytona Beach say she entered their station and opened fire. She was wounded after leaving the building. This is ABC News.
7: From the CoastNewsToday.com Weather Center, here's your South Jersey AccuWeather forecast. Overnight will be mostly cloudy, very warm, and very humid with a chance of a thunderstorm, which could lead to flash flooding and damaging winds. The low will be 76. On Friday, expect intervals of sun breaking through the clouds along with the possibility of a thunderstorm. It'll be very warm and humid with a high of 87. Thunderstorms tomorrow could potentially bring hail and damaging winds. I'm meteorologist Jason Catarina with your AccuWeather forecast from CoastNewsToday.com.
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7: ABC News, I'm Dave Packer. Jury deadlock in the Lindsey Clancy trial. Her defense attorney suggested a lone juror is not listening to the judge's instruction and is all that stands between the Massachusetts mother who killed her three children and a verdict of not guilty by reason of insanity.
8: The judge is expected to question that one holdout juror before the jury begins deliberations for a seventh day. The concern is the one holdout could cause a mistrial and force this whole emotional, gut-wrenching case to be replayed.
7: ABC's Aaron Katursky. According to Gas Buddy, the national average price of diesel fuel rising to a record $5.82 a gallon, up more than $2 from a year ago. President Trump poised to break ground on a massive triumphal arch in the nation's capital even before getting final approval from a federal review panel. The Interior Secretary announced excavation work for the 250-foot gilded arch will begin over the next 2 weeks. This is ABC.
9: From the CoastNewsToday.com Weather Center, here's your South Jersey AccuWeather forecast. Overnight will be mostly cloudy, very warm, and very humid with a chance of a thunderstorm, which could lead to flash flooding and damaging winds. The low will be 76. On Friday, expect intervals of sun breaking through the clouds along with the possibility of a thunderstorm. It'll be very warm and humid with a high of 87. Thunderstorms tomorrow could potentially bring hail and damaging winds. I'm meteorologist Jason Caterina with your AccuWeather forecast from CoastNewsToday.com.
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1: There's never been a more expensive time to own the pencil case of your dreams at the August to Remember Back to School Shopping event. 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

0: it's Mark Hunter from The Wake Up Call, inviting you to the epic 30th Annual Air Fest, landing at the Naval Air Station Wildwood Aviation Museum this Labor Day weekend, September 3rd through the 6th. Step into history as they welcome incredible World War II aircraft, including the C-47 Placid Lassie, the Messerschmitt ME-262, the world's first Operation Jet Fighter Japanese Zero replica, the TBM Avenger, and more. 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Ted Schwartz's World War II radio show. 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By attending, you're not just having an amazing time, you're helping NASW maintain and restore historic Hangar Number 1 and keep aviation history alive. And I'll see you as I broadcast this Friday from noon till 2 at the Naval Air Station Wildwood Aviation Museum's AirFest on the County Airport Grounds 500 Forestal Road with 98.7 The Coast WCZT.
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6: ABC News, I'm Dave Packard. The Lindsey Clancy jury still deadlocked and set to resume deliberations after a dramatic day in court. The impasse is being blamed on a single holdout accused of refusing to follow the judge's instructions as they try to determine whether Clancy's criminally responsible for killing her children. The judge rejecting an attempt to remove that juror. U.S. casualties mounting in the war with Iran since late February. 18 American troops have been killed, nearly 800 wounded. And there were two intense rounds of attacks this week alone. But Vice President J.D. Vance says it's not a war.
7: I wouldn't call it a war. Right now, there is no active shooting. I recognize there have been places where this has flared up. Major combat operations, again, major combat operations lasted for about 6 weeks.
6: A 70-year-old woman is reportedly in critical condition after police near Daytona Beach say she entered their station and opened fire. She was wounded after leaving the building. This is ABC News.
8: From the CoastNewsToday.com Weather Center, here's your South Jersey AccuWeather forecast. Today, expect intervals of sunshine amidst clouds along with a thunderstorm, making it very warm and humid. The thunderstorms may carry hail and strong winds with a high of 87. Tonight, there could be isolated thunderstorms early on. Otherwise, anticipate partly cloudy skies and lingering humidity. Be cautious of the risk of flash flooding and damaging winds with a low of 71. I'm meteorologist Joe Lundberg with your AccuWeather forecast from CoastNewsToday.com.
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3: ABC News, I'm Dave Packard. The Lindsey Clancy jury still deadlocked and set to resume deliberations after a dramatic day in court. The impasse is being blamed on a single holdout accused of refusing to follow the judge's instructions as they try to determine whether Clancy's criminally responsible for killing her children. The judge rejecting an attempt to remove that juror. U.S. casualties mounting in the war with Iran since late February. 18 American troops have been killed, nearly 800 wounded. And there were two intense rounds of attacks this week alone. But Vice President J.D. Vance says it's not a war.
4: I wouldn't call it a war. Right now, there is no active shooting. I recognize there have been places where this has flared up. Major combat operations, again, major combat operations lasted for about 6 weeks.
3: A 70-year-old woman is reportedly in critical condition after police near Daytona Beach say she entered their station and opened fire. She was wounded after leaving the building. This is ABC News.
5: From the CoastNewsToday.com Weather Center, here's your South Jersey AccuWeather forecast. Today, expect intervals of sunshine amidst clouds along with a thunderstorm, making it very warm and humid. The thunderstorms may carry hail and strong winds with a high of 87. Tonight, there could be isolated thunderstorms early on. Otherwise, anticipate partly cloudy skies and lingering humidity. Be cautious of the risk of flash flooding and damaging winds with a low of 71. I'm meteorologist Joe Lundberg with your AccuWeather forecast from CoastNewsToday.com.
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0: It's Friday!
1: Yes, it's Friday! Ladies and gentlemen, welcome to the Wake Up Call. This is Mark. Another big special show as we are continuing our back-to-school tour today at Middle Township High School. I'll tell you a little bit more about that in just a moment. But as we always do, let's get you started. It is Friday, September the 4th, 2026. Amongst our celebrity birthdays, we have the actor Wes Bentley, who is in Yellowstone, American Beauty, and more, 48. We have Lawrence Hilton Jacobs, who played Freddie Boom Boom Washington on TV's Welcome Back, Kotter. He is 73. Hey, you can't get any bigger than this. Beyonce. You only need to say Beyonce, but Beyonce Knowles, the actress, the singer, legend, 45. We have pro golfer Tom Watson, who is 77 today. We have the actor and comedian Damon Wayans, of course, known for In Living Color, also movies like Major Pain and Lethal Weapon, 66. We have the drummer for the group The Pretenders, Martin Chambers, who is 75. We have Kim Thayil, the guitarist for Soundgarden, who is 66. Candy Alexander, the actress who you've seen on ER, News Radio, CSI Miami, and more, 69. We have the actress Ione Skye, the daughter of 60s pop singer Donovan, by the way, and was in Say Anything, 56. We have the actress and producer and the creator and star of TV shows like Whitney and co-creator of Two Broke Girls, Whitney Cummings, is 44 today. We have the actor Max Greenfield, who you've seen on TV's New Girl and more, 47. We have the comedian Kyle Mooney, who was on Saturday Night Live, 42. And producer Mark Ronson, Uptown Funk is one of his more popular ones with Bruno Mars. He is 51. Some of the things that happened on this day throughout the years. In 1807, Robert Fulton began commercial production, or I should say operation, of his invention, the steamboat on the Hudson River. In 1886, it was on September 4th, that the Apache Indians, led by Geronimo, surrendered at Skeleton Canyon in Arizona, ending the last major U.S. Indian War. In 1888, George Eastman received a patent for his handheld roll film camera and registered his trademark Kodak. In 1951, President Harry Truman's speech at the opening of the Japanese Peace Treaty Conference in San Francisco became the first coast-to-coast TV broadcast in history. Now, here's what they had to do to get this broadcast from coast to coast. The signal was passed via microwave relays by 107 towers that were spaced 28 miles apart between New York and San Francisco. That was the only way to do it. No satellites, guys, that they could use. Anyway, in 1957, 9 black students denied entrance to Central High School in Little Rock, Arkansas by the National Guard under the orders of Governor Orville Faubus. You know, even just his name, he sounds like an idiot. Orville. Anyway, no offense if your name is Orville, but I don't think there's many Orvilles out there listening right now. In 1957, also, on a lighter note, the Ford Motor Company began selling the Edsel. This car proved to be so unpopular that it was taken off the market by 1959. In 1965, we were in the middle of Beatlemania. The song Help by the Beatles hits number one on the pop chart, stays there for 3 weeks. Skipping ahead to 1988, Mike Tyson crashes his BMW into a tree in the Catskills. In 1995, the TV show Xena, Warrior Princess, premieres, starring Lucy Lawless and Renee O'Connor. I think that's on a channel somewhere, on streaming somewhere, like on the Roku. I'll have to try and find that just for laughs and giggles. It was a show of its time. It's still a good show, but, you know, it probably didn't date that well from the 90s. Anyway, in 1998, Google is incorporated by Larry Page and Sergey Brin. In 2002, a couple things going on. Doris Roberts testifies before a U.S. congressional panel that age discrimination is widespread in Hollywood. Doris Roberts would be a good spokesperson because she is a funny lady. And she definitely, every role she was in, she really shined. So it was good that she was talking about it. And in 2002, this is a pretty big deal. It was the first season of American Idol. Today was the day that Kelly Clarkson was crowned the first American Idol, and many will say the best. But no offense to any of the other idols, but a lot of people say that Kelly Clarkson was the standard. It's just, you know, maybe Carrie Underwood, but she was the standard that is kind of unmatched on that show to some people. And in 2016, Mother Teresa is canonized by Pope Francis. Some of the things going on here, observations. It is Eat an Extra Dessert Day. Hey, that's me every day. It's National Spice Blend Day. It's National Macadamia Nut Day. It's National Newspaper Carrier Day. It's National Leadership Day. Well, it's good we're going to the schools here on a National Leadership Day. We're going to see some, meet some young leaders, I'm sure. Today's also National Wildlife Day. As I did mention, we're going to be heading to Middle Township High School on the second stop of our big back-to-school tour this morning. So we'll be over there in less than an hour. You'll be hearing me from over there. And we're going to be talking to administrators and coaches and teachers and students about all the great things happening at Middle Township High School. So let's get it going here on the Wake Up Call on this Friday. 98.7.

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2: The wake-up call here on 98.7 The Coast, WCZT. So it is early in the morning, and, you know, this is the time of the day where the mind is clear. Sometimes the mind goes in areas, and you think about things that, well, maybe you could solve some of life's problems, but also sometimes you think of some of the world's problems, or just things that don't seem to make sense. And that's why we bring you this.
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2: Yeah, but technically, all right, when they come back, I know. But at the same time, yeah, it's something to think about. No, yeah, you're technically not on Earth for that moment, Elon, or whomever. It must be great to have that much money to just waste it on a stuff. You know, when you're up there in the rocket, can you just, you know, throw some fistfuls of money out the window for the rest of us? You know, might be a good way to distribute it. Anyway, let's move on. I can have my wishful thinking. I know it'll never happen. Anyway, we got lots to do here on this Friday. Yeah, we'll be heading out to Middle Township High School. So let's take a quick break, and we'll be back with more in just a little bit. 98.7 The Coast, WCZT.
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0: Remains found in Middle Township identified as missing Lower Township man. This is Robert Michael from Coast News Today. Authorities have identified human remains discovered in Middle Township wooded area this past March as 42-year-old man who had been missing since 2024. A local resident initially found a skull, leading search teams to uncover additional skeletal remains belonging to Benjamin J. Beeson of Lower Township. The Cayman County Prosecutor's Office say that while Beeson's identity has been confirmed by forensic experts, his cause and manner of death remain under active investigation. An Atlantic City man has been sentenced to 4 years in state prison for a 2023 shooting that injured two people and nearly struck a toddler. Prosecutors say Christopher Davis fired 27 shots on South Florida Avenue, hitting two men in the leg and striking a parked car where the two-year-old was strapped into a car seat. Davis pled guilty to aggravated assault and weapons charges and must serve more than 3 years of his sentence before becoming eligible for parole. This is Robert Michael from Coast News Today.
1: Here's your CoastNewsToday.com sports report. I'm John Thayer. Phillies are back home tonight. They'll host the Atlanta Braves at Citizens Bank Park. Christopher Sanchez will start for

0: Philadelphia. He's 16-4. Chris Sale, who's 13-9, will start for Atlanta. The Phillies currently trail the Atlanta Braves by 4 games in the division. The NASCAR Cup Series is set for the playoffs. They begin on Sunday afternoon in Darlington for the Cookout Southern 500. 16 drivers will compete over the next 10 races for NASCAR's top crown. Rutgers opened up the season last night with a home loss to UMass 37-21. Tomorrow, Temple Owls are at home as they take on Rhode Island. 18th-ranked Penn State is at home to host Marshall. 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
4: From the CoastNewsToday.com Weather Center, here's your South Jersey AccuWeather forecast. Today, expect intervals of sunshine amidst clouds along with a thunderstorm, making it very warm and humid. The thunderstorms may carry hail and strong winds with a high of 87. Tonight, there could be isolated thunderstorms early on. Otherwise, anticipate partly cloudy skies and lingering humidity. Be cautious of the risk of flash flooding and damaging winds with a low of 71. I'm meteorologist Joe Lundberg with your AccuWeather forecast from CoastNewsToday.com.
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3: 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This is Mark. Yep, be heading out in the station vehicle in just a little bit, heading over to Middle Township High School. This is my alma mater, so I'm really looking forward to seeing what is new over there. And, well, after that, I'm going to be heading down to the Naval Air Station Wildwood Aviation Museum at the County Airport. They got the 30th Annual Air Fest that just got underway yesterday, and it's continuing today, so I'll be over there starting at noon. But I want to talk about something I'm going to be doing tomorrow. Yeah, tomorrow, boy, I am busy as a bee, because early in the morning tomorrow, I'll be over at the downtown Wildwood Farmers Market on Byrne Plaza, and that is between Oak and Skellinger Avenues on Pacific Avenue, because that's going to be blocked off with vendors as well. Starts at 8 o'clock in the morning, goes until 12:30. So we'll be over there, final one of the season. So get on over there and check it out, all right? Don't miss out on the final downtown Wildwood Farmers Market of the season. But after that, I'm going to be heading over to Fine's Furniture. That's right. 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Whatever you want, you're going to find it at Fine's, and you're going to find a huge Labor Day weekend sale going on. Now, I've said this a couple times, but it's true. Think about this. We're moving into fall. It's inevitable. Fall's coming, right? And so are these days, weekends, times you're going to be spending more time in your home. Look at that furniture. Do you want to spruce that up? I know a lot of you are saying, yeah, I want to when the time is appropriate. Well, guess what? 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So Fine's Furniture, they're pulling out all the stops. They're making it easy for you. Make sure to get on over there and check them out sometime this weekend. But I hope you can come see me when I am there tomorrow between noon and 2. That's at 1001 Bayshore Road in the Villas, just minutes from everywhere, only 7 miles from Wildwood. They are amazing. So I want to give you some prizes. So I'll be looking for you over at Fine's Furniture, and that will be tomorrow. All right, I got to get out of here because we got a broadcast to do on location. So I'll be over there at the Middle Township High School in just a little bit. So stick around. More on the way here on this special Friday edition of The Wake Up Call.
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9: ABC News, I'm Sherry Preston. Rescuers in Nepal have pulled two workers alive from a tunnel at a hydropower plant 9 days after devastating floods. Search teams heard voices from inside the tunnel in the morning, images showing a rescuer carrying one worker out in the afternoon on his back, covered in mud. More changes on the way at the Pentagon. Here's ABC's Victor Okendo.
10: Just days after the Secretary of the Army resigned, following months of tension with Defense Secretary Pete Hegseth, President Trump has now tapped Adam Tell to take over as acting Army Secretary. Tell is the Army's top civilian leader, whose most recent role was overseeing the Army Corps of Engineers.
9: Vice President J.D. Vance telling reporters that what's been happening in Iran is not a war, even though there have been places where, in his words, things have flared up. The price of diesel fuel hitting a record high amid the flare-up, $2 more from a year ago, a gallon at $4.14 a gallon. Regular gas is now at its highest level ever heading into a Labor Day weekend. This is ABC News.
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11: From the CoastNewsToday.com Weather Center, here's your South Jersey AccuWeather forecast. Today, expect intervals of sunshine amidst clouds along with a thunderstorm, making it very warm and humid. The thunderstorms may carry hail and strong winds with a high of 87. Tonight, there could be isolated thunderstorms early on. Otherwise, anticipate partly cloudy skies and lingering humidity. Be cautious of the risk of flash flooding and damaging winds with a low of 71. I'm meteorologist Joe Lundberg with your AccuWeather forecast from CoastNewsToday.com.
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1: Yes, and good morning to you. 7:07 and our AccuWeather for today. It's really, really nice down here as we are outside right now in front of the Middle Township High School, of course, here at Cape May Courthouse, which is located in our county. Now, we have a very warm day forecast for today. Now, there's a possibility, as we've been having with this unstable weather, that we could maybe see a thunderstorm. Some of them could be heavy at times if you have one in your area. It seems like we're in that time now where we get like the spotty thunderstorm. Some places will get like a whole bunch of rain or whatever, and then other places will get like hardly anything. But we'll see how it all plays out today. High of 87. I know people were wondering about the weekend, looking like partly sunny, less humid day tomorrow. So it's going to be really nice to start the holiday weekend with a high of 81. Sunday, it's going to be nice as well. The intervals of clouds and sunshine with a high 76, and then sunny and pleasant on Monday, Monday with a high of 78. So it's shaping up to be a pretty good looking weekend. So definitely enjoy it. 75 degrees right now here in Cape May Courthouse, where, as I've mentioned, our back-to-school tour has brought us to Middle Township High School. I want to thank our sponsors, too, for making it possible. Our back-to-school tour, proudly brought to you by Crest Savings Bank. They're here with us every stop of the way. They've got the wheel here for the kids to spin and win prizes. And, of course, they have been a part of the community. They've been banking here since 1919, branches to serve you throughout Cape May County. Go to crestsavings.bank to find out more. And also, Simonson and McClellan, they want to wish all the staff, students, and schools a great year ahead from your Assemblyman and Legislative District 1. We're proud to support and promote the education and the future of our community. Have a safe, successful, and inspiring school year. So, we're at Middle Township High School today, second stop on our back-to-school tour. And I got to tell you, from when I get here, setting up and stuff, and it's amazing how fast the transformation is from it being quiet to I get here a little bit before 7, and all of a sudden, a little after 7, all the school buses are here lined up and ready to go. We've got our staff here as well, and we're going to have a terrific broadcast. We always like to start it off with the principal of our school, Dr. Rementer, who is here this morning. First off, thank you so much for having us here. Always a pleasure. Being here.
2: Yeah, no, we love having you, and every year we look forward to you guys showing up and being here and promoting all things in the township.
1: Now, of course, Middle Township is a fairly large school in our area, and Middle Township, just as a township, we've seen over the years just grow by leaps and bounds. So it's going to be interesting to chat with everybody here and find out how the school is evolving, as it always does, to accommodate new courses and new things that students need to know. At the top here, let's talk a little bit about this, because I know we're going to be chatting in a moment here with Joanne Benaglia, Supervisor of Guidance, but we also are going to be covering arts here. We're going to be covering athletics, of course. We're going to be talking about a lot of things, but let's talk a little bit about, first off, how the summer was, and as we move into this new school year, what do you expect?
2: Sure. So we're very excited to welcome back all of our staff and students this year. We've worked tirelessly all summer long to prepare the building, to prepare our campuses, our athletic fields for the start of the school year. We are excited to see everybody. Nothing more exciting than when you get to hear the kids walking in the hallway, see the chatter, and then reconnect with our teachers and friends. It's a kind of exciting time for everybody.
1: And I gotta say, yeah, at the top of school year, I mean, the slate is fresh. The students are ready, but there's a lot of preparation, obviously, in the off-season that we will say are in summer to get to this point. So can you talk a little bit about that?
2: Sure, there really is. And, at the high school level and as the building principal, academics, the arts, and athletics are the driving force behind everything we do. So to make sure that we have the students in programs available for our students so that they can partake in anything they want, we're really proud of that, and we're happy to offer that to all of our kids.
1: Well, I was going to also say, as we are moving into this new year and all the excitement things that are going on, what are some of the things we're going to highlight during the broadcast and maybe not as part of the broadcast that we'd like people to know? Because there's always new exciting changes and things that are happening.
2: Sure. So sure. Every year I have the unique ability to set the program up of what we're going to talk about. And this year I really wanted to highlight things that maybe I haven't always highlighted as well as I could have. So it's really important that the community knows about and understands how proud we are of our academics and our athletics. So I really wanted to showcase a piece of everything and represent those departments in ways that I don't know that we always do a great job. And I'm so proud of where we are and where we're going and the people that run the program. So I wanted to really focus in and key in on those people.
1: I was going to say that, you know, just because life always evolves, right? There's things now today that I know students need to be prepared for that you and I, and especially I'm under have to be prepared for. So I know there's always new courses and, you know, just focus changing in some of the courses to adapt to things that are going on today.
2: For sure. And, you know, we want to have well-rounded students and have something for everybody, which is something that we're very proud of here at Middle Township. So we often talk about all the programs that haven't yet been created or thought about.
1: Right.
2: And a lot of times our own students are the ones being the driving force behind those new programs. So we love to survey them. We love to ask them their opinions on what they would like, because there's just so many jobs and opportunities in the world that aren't our usual norm of what you and I grew up to.
1: Yeah.
2: So it's very exciting.
1: And they know best, because, you know, they're the ones that are, you know, seeing the trends and finding out what's going on a lot of times. So, yeah, I love the fact that oftentimes it is the students itself that are where you need to be.
2: 1,000%, they will tell you, too. And it is nice to just ask them. And we do that often, and we do that monthly sometimes, annually, just to kind of gauge the direction that we should be going, and, you know, we have big picture at Middle Township, and we really see things, you know, in that 3 to 5 year plan, so that we're ahead of the game and ahead of the curve, and offering the programs that they really want.
1: Well, I appreciate, as I say, and I understand what today is, the second day you guys are going, right?
2: It is.
1: The second day. I appreciate all of these schools, especially the schools that kind of lead our broadcast here during the month, because I know you've already got enough on your plate, making sure that everything is to the level and everything is, you know, organized and ready for the students. So to accommodate us and have us here and take the time to chat with us about all these certain things.
2: Absolutely. And it's before Labor Day this year, so super
1: out. I know.
2: I'm an adapter.
1: In all my years of doing the back to school broadcast, I can not recall, and I know, like, the with the cycle of the years, that it has to happen at least one time before where Labor Day falls on the absolute possible latest day, but I don't ever recall doing a broadcast before Labor Day.
2: No, but I will say it is quite beneficial for us selfishly, in terms of we were able to take the day and a half, go through all rules, regs, and meet with the kids, and then we just hit the ground running on Tuesday, and it is just teacher-student focus and, you know, learning throughout the rest of the year.
1: I was going to say, how has how's the reaction been from the students? Because it is a little early. Sometimes it's like, wait, I had a couple more days of summer left. But I know, at least in the athletic programs, I know it's like the football is already doing the scrimmages and practices and stuff. So it's like, it might actually be more beneficial to actually go.
2: Well, if you saw the football game last night, our students came up, and they came out, and they were construction individuals, and they had a great time, and they supported our football team, which we'll get into later, where they had a huge win last night. We're very proud of them. We're proud of the band and the cheerleaders and everyone who made that happen. So they're here, they're ready to go, and I think, you know, we are Middle Township, and we just look forward to being around each other, having fun, and building memories.
1: Yeah. I mean, I went through this school. It was a very, very different school than I went through here. It's gotten much bigger, and obviously lots of things have been added since I went through back in ancient times, you know, right after they invented the link system. But you know what, you're right, you bring the memories with you that you had through that experience, and I know it's going to be another memorable year. So, great way to start off the show. Thank you so much, Principal Rementor, everybody, and we are going to hand the microphone over. I'm going to get that to you. You can come right on, and we're ready to go. And we're going to be talking with Joanne Tenaglia, right? The supervisor of guidance. who is here bright and early with me as well. And thank you so much for being here.
2: Thank you. Thanks for coming.
1: Let's talk about your perspective and as we move into this new school year. I know we already have. It's funny. I love this. Because we already have students out here. They're ready to go. They're ready to talk. But let's talk a little bit about your role here and things that are going on with you here at this time.
2: I would love about what's happening in our academic world as far as the courses that we're offering, the variety of classes that we're offering, the rigor of our academics. I'm super proud of this school and the district because being the medium-sized school that we are, we really have something for everyone. We have such a range of courses. We have 16 advanced-placement classes, which is the highest academic class we make. 16 is really an incredible number. We have 34 classes that are considered dual credit with Docton or ACCC, which we have so many hundreds of our students that take classes that are earning college credit while they're here in high school with us.
1: They're ready to go. I mean, I love this. It's basically like, make sure they have all the tools they need.
2: Yeah, they're really learning. They're preparing. We're getting them ready for the next step. We have some students that participate in our early college program, meaning they're taking really a demanding course load of full credits and concurrent classes at the local community college, and they're earning their associate's degrees within the program. It's amazing. And actually, as a parent of full credit students myself, my son is a freshman in college, and he was given the opportunity to transfer, which he did, through 45 credits to a huge college in high school.
1: And I was going to say, I mean, obviously, but also being a parent. I know that much of our staff, you have that hands-on experience to see how it's going for your own. Would that be great?
2: Yeah, it is great because it really also does give a different perspective than what we see in administration.
1: What else should people know while we're talking really about
2: I think it's important to know that we also, like, in addition to the advanced placement, the honors level classes, the dual credit classes that we offer, we also have such a wide variety of opportunity in our elective offerings. We offer electives that are really focused on helping students prepare for their career and workplace readiness. So we have classes in STEM, healthcare, criminal justice, business, technology, media, art. You're going to see and hear from some of our performing arts students and teachers, really even e-sports and family sciences that are helping students prepare for life after.
1: I love the variety of programs that we have here. And it really is pretty much up to students. They get to see how everything works and pick what they think is going to be their best career path. That's all the stuff that we can do for them.
2: Yeah, it is. And our students, if you're interested in STEM or engineering, we have intro engineering. We have AP computer science, computer systems classes, our health sciences and medical career preparation classes include principles of healthcare, anatomy and physiology. They also offer classes in medical terminology, forensics. You know, our business classes, we have some intro business classes and honors level school credit classes. We have a sports marketing and entertainment class that is super popular here at the high school. Business, law, management, entrepreneurship, accounting classes. There really is something for everyone.
1: I'm excited to find out a little bit more about all these students are doing. We dive into it a little bit more, my friends. They're ready to go. So I tell you what we will do. We'll take a quick break. And we're going to be back in just a moment. Now, of course, we are at Middle Catholic High School today for our back-to-school tour, stop number 2. And we'll continue on in just a moment. 98.7 The Coast, WCCT.
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2: All right. Hey, gang, we are back. It is Mark. We are here. Our back to school tour has brought us to Middle Township High School, and we're going to start to talk about some of the arts. 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All right, so, of course, appreciate the open here as we got to talk to Dr. Rometcher, the principal, and she was telling me during the commercial break about some of the amazing things that are going on here. And, well, also, as we had Joanne Maglia telling us a little bit about the course of things that are going on. We now have some students that are lined up and ready to chat with us. And we have the dance team. So we got here the dance team. All right. So let's talk a little bit about what is going on in the world of dance. Now, I was being told a little bit about some of the experiences. Whoever wants to talk first, that's cool. But some of the experiences that the team has had. And really, I mean, super competitive, right? Hi, what's your name?
3: My name's Leah.
2: Hi, Leah. Welcome to the show. Let's talk a little bit about your role in the dance team. Let's be braggadocious about it.
3: Yeah, so I help the dance team. I just like to encourage everyone and keep everyone in a positive mindset, especially for UDA. It's such a competitive area, and it's really important to have a good mindset about it. And UDA was absolutely amazing to go to. It was like a once-in-a-lifetime opportunity, even though we're going back. Like, it's just such a cool experience. I feel like it was really good for team bonding as well. I feel like we all got a lot closer than we were. And it was good all around for our team.
2: So UDA is this the championship? What is
3: it? Yes, this is a national. So it's in Orlando, Florida. So it's all high schools all over the country that go and compete.
2: So, I was going to say, that had to be an amazing experience.
3: Yeah, it was amazing.
2: And to show just the level that you guys are at, to be in a national competition like that, so that is really, really cool.
3: Yeah, and we, like, even in our classes, we all watch UDA, like, for college, and just, we just look up to all those girls so much, so to be able to, like, people on their stages, or it's just like a series like no other.
2: Is this the one I've seen on TV? I think I have.
3: Right.
2: Yeah. So that is cool. Well, we have the whole crew here. So let's talk to the next young lady here. Hi, what's your name?
4: Hi, my name's Alexa.
2: Hi, okay. Let's talk about your role on the team.
4: I also just like to encourage people. I'm a senior. So I like to make it more of a fun environment, but make sure we have the fine line between fun and also seriousness, because last year was our first year, and we weren't really sure what we were walking into, but it was definitely a great eye-opening experience, and that's why I'm even more grateful because we went back for the second year, so we all know that we need to be a little bit more together and make sure we are more serious, but still have that fun.
2: Well, it's all learning experience, right?
4: Yeah,
2: and that's
4: exactly.
2: The thing. It's to step into an arena like that for the first time, you go, oh, you know what? Next time, let's take a little slightly different approach. You come up with a better, like, you know, the first time, sure you did well, but like, you come up with an even better plan for the second time. So, but that is super exciting. And I was going to say, as being a senior and being, you know, having the experience, I would imagine that you will take your knowledge and your experience and try to help out those who are a little a little further back and have a little bit more journey to go.
4: Don't really know what it was like back
2: there. Yeah, so that's great.
4: Yeah.
2: So that's wonderful. Thank you so much. Well, next to you, we have another young lady who is going to introduce herself.
5: So I'm Morgan Trinette. I am the coach. So we got the opportunity to finally go to UVA during the pandemic. We had everything set up, ready to go, and then the world shut down. So the fact that we actually got to go last year was truly amazing. There's nothing like watching these girls step out on that national stage and having your fans behind you screaming. And my assistant coach, Kelsey Graham, had to press play. The biggest job, press play for the season. And I just looked over at her, and we just had tears streaming down her face because we made it. And that was our biggest thing last year, making it there, leaving our mark, and coming back better than ever this year.
2: That's it. The door is open. Yeah. The door is open just a little bit. Now you got to kick it open.
5: For sure.
2: But I got to tell you, it has to be an amazing mix. And I follow you, ladies. It has to be an amazing mix of emotions for, like, excitement, maybe a little nervous, right? Because you are on a national stage.
5: For sure.
2: But how, like, what is the adrenaline like in an event like that? It has to be, like, off the charts, right?
5: Yeah, well, for Coach Graham and I, when we were walking out, I'm like, my legs are jello because you just walk out and there's lights, there's cameras moving, there's bands screaming. So it was definitely very eye-opening, like, what level this is. It's literally the Super Bowl of dance. So that's the only way to explain it. But leaving these guys backstage and saying, you know, see you guys on the other side, it was just like no other. I don't know if anyone else was this happening.
2: Oh, yeah, absolutely, absolutely. I was just going to say,
5: though.
2: Hi, what's your name?
6: I'm Georgia.
2: Hi, Georgia.
6: When you walk out, you, like, walk through the castle, and you're just surrounded. It's like a zoo of all these people going up as high as you can see. You just have to, like, take it all in. And it's really, really crazy. And when we were practicing last year, our coaches had always told us to project up, and I feel like none of us really got that until we were at the stage and we saw, like, the scale of how big it was.
2: Yeah. But
6: it was crazy.
2: I mean, I could see where, I certainly would see where that's going to be intimidating, because you got to remember, they're there for you, right?

0: Cassidy.
1: Hi, Cassidy.
0: Like, just being on the dance team in general for the past, like, couple of years has opened up, like, so many opportunities for, like, not only us, but, like, the girls that are, like, got to keep, like, coming up. Like, they performed at the 76 team,
1: yes.
0: Which is, like, great. Like, just to, like, be able to say, like, oh, like, I got to dance in front of 76 cheerleaders, it's just, like, kind of crazy because it's, like, some people, like, dream of that, and it's, like, we get the opportunity to do that.
1: Absolutely. Well, obviously, it's the level of skill and talent you guys have to get you there. It's kind of crazy because, like, I don't know. I would wonder how that experience is like. Like, do you get to chat with some of the dance team they have?
0: Yeah.
1: Yeah.
0: And then we're, like, underneath the, like, where, like, the players are and stuff. And just, like, you're kind of feel like you're a part of the team.
1: I love it. I love that. And I just love the experiences that you guys are getting. I want to make sure we cover everything that you guys have going on. So, and I know oftentimes, I don't know if it's the case in this situation, but oftentimes there are events and things going on where you're raising money. So you can get to go do these things, you can compete on the national level, so you can have these experiences. So I wanted to see if you could talk a little bit about that.
0: Yeah, we have fundraisers all year long. On our Instagram, we're always posting about our fundraisers, but we're going to have a send-off at our high school in January, so everyone will see our national routine for the first time, just for our home base, but just going to be really fun, something new this year. We are also going to be traveling up to Ocean City High School on January 10th, where all the South Jersey dance teams are traveling to UVA. We get to go and do a pop competition, so that's another opportunity where we get a little bit of a kickback for that, but these guys fundraise like crazy. They do pay their own way. And we have amazing sponsors that will sponsor on their T-shirts, and we wear our shirts down in Orlando, so we're very grateful for them as well.
1: And I'm grateful that you guys took a little time to chat with me here this morning.
0: Thank you so much for having us.
1: Best of luck, and you know, you got all my hopes and wishes that you guys crush it. I know you're gonna.
0: Thank you
1: so much for chatting with me this morning. Ladies and gentlemen, there you go, the dance team. They're rocking it. Say what, we'll take a quick break. We're going to get a news update. We'll get you your AccuWeather, and then we're going to be back as we continue our back-to-school tour here. Thank you so much. Here at Middle Township High School on 98.7 The Coast, WCBG.
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3: Remains found in Middle Township identified as missing lower township man. This is Robert Michael from Coast News Today. Authorities have identified human remains discovered in Middle Township wooded area this past March as 42-year-old man who had been missing since 2024. A local resident initially found a skull, leading search teams to uncover additional skeletal remains belonging to Benjamin J. Beeson of Lower Township. The Cape May County Prosecutor's Office say that while Beeson's identity has been confirmed by forensic experts, his cause and manner of death remain under active investigation. In Atlantic City, man has been sentenced to 4 years in state prison for a 2023 shooting that injured two people and nearly struck a toddler. Prosecutors say Christopher Davis fired 27 shots on South Florida Avenue, hitting two men in the leg and striking a parked car where the two-year-old was strapped into a car seat. Davis pled guilty to aggravated assault and weapons charges and must serve more than 3 years of his sentence before becoming eligible for parole. This is Robert Michael from Coast News Today.
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4: 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I'm John Thayer. Phillies are back home tonight. They'll host the Atlanta Braves at Citizens Bank Park. Christopher Sanchez will start for Philadelphia. He's 16-4. Chris Sale, who's 13-9, will start for Atlanta. The Phillies currently trail the Atlanta Braves by 4 games in the division. The NASCAR Cup Series is set for the playoffs. They begin on Sunday afternoon in Darlington for the Cookout Southern 500. 16 drivers will compete over the next 10 races for NASCAR's top crown. Rutgers opened up the season last night with a home loss to UMass 37-21. Tomorrow, Temple Owls are at home as they take on Rhode Island. 18th-ranked Penn State is at home to host Marshall. 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
3: From the CoastNewsToday.com Weather Center, here's your South Jersey AccuWeather forecast. Today, expect intervals of sunshine amidst clouds along with a thunderstorm, making it very warm and humid. The thunderstorms may carry hail and strong winds with a high of 87. Tonight, there could be isolated thunderstorms early on. Otherwise, anticipate partly cloudy skies and lingering humidity. Be cautious of the risk of flash flooding and damaging winds with a low of 71. I'm meteorologist Joe Lundberg with your AccuWeather forecast from CoastNewsToday.com.
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12: Good morning. It is 7:43 here as our back-to-school tour brings us to Middle Township High School. It is beautiful out here. We got 75 degrees. Nice little breeze. Of course, we want to thank all the sponsors here who make it possible, like Simonson and McClellan. They want to wish all the staff, students, and everyone here at the school a great school year from your assemblymen in Legislative District 1. They are proud to support education and the future of our community. Have a safe, successful, and inspiring school year. And I'm going to play off that word inspiring just a little bit because I love I don't even know exactly how to describe this, but fortunately, I don't have to. We have Karen Viderman, and we have a couple of the students, Ethan and Nell, and they're going to chat a little bit about the Legacy Arts. Thank you so much, first off, all of you, for taking the time this morning. Appreciate it.
13: Thank you. Talking
12: to us. Let's go back to Legacy Arts, because when you explained this to me, I'm like, this is great. This is literally something that's going to be a lasting impression for generations to come.
13: Well, in 2019, before the world shut down for COVID, we started working on a Seventh Circuit walking labyrinth behind our building. When COVID hit, we had to stop, and there were a bunch of teachers who came out and helped me, and we finished, and we came back to school, we did the all-day files, and in 2021, we finished the labyrinth, which was a legacy students. We started it because we had some trauma, and I felt like this was a great place to build something permanent where kids could walk and think about their feelings.
12: Yeah.
13: And reflect and take time. Always good to help our mental health. In a really beautiful spot behind our building, there are tiles that line the 7 circuits of it that are all made by students and some made by teachers. So it's a great legacy of our time here at Middle Township.
12: I love that. I really do, and it's a great outlet for everybody, as you said, not just the students, some of the teachers, to express themselves in what has been troubling times. And I know you mentioned the pandemic, which just changed everybody. But it's good to know that there's something like this where the students can express themselves and get it out there, which is great.
13: Right.
12: That's amazing, and a lot of inspiration going through. We're going to chat with a couple of the students about this as well because, they're making their mark literally on this. But I also understand that there are other things that you guys are involved with and getting a little notoriety, too, for the projects that we got going on here.
13: So we've worked on projects for the New Jersey State Council of Arts for the last 5 years. So we also completed a rain garden that includes, science and math and art. And it grows flowers, and it's pretty beautiful. And we're going to talk a little bit about that. And then last year, we finished the tiles, Mosaic Tiles, lining the Art Center, and we received the New Jersey State Governor's Award for the Arts.
12: Nice.
13: So visual arts, which is great. These kids are leaving a legacy, and we're building things that people appreciate and making the art.
12: Yeah. So let's talk with Ella. Who's going to come on first? Good morning. Thank you so much for giving us a little time here and talking a little bit about your perspective on these great legacy arts projects, because I think this is, I don't know if I've heard of anything like this in all of our back-to-school tours, and I think this is a wonderful idea. So let's talk about your role in it.
13: So when making Rain Garden,
12: yes.
13: I used to take a lot of passion with it, because we would make, like, ceramic clay balls, and, like, you were able to, like, dip it in whatever colors you want, and then we also used, like, tiles, and you create, like, different imagery. I personally created,
12: So when we're talking about all this creativity that you're putting into it, like, where do you pull the inspiration for all these things? Or is it just one of those, hey, I think I feel like I want to, we need a frog, or we need, you know, how does that all come about from your creative process?
13: I just like from my mind. It's just like random.
12: Yeah.
13: Like, it wasn't anything like
12: completely. When you look at the project, I mean, I'd love to get a little bit of your thoughts about that. There's got to be a huge sense of pride, right? In just,
13: oh yeah, we did like themes, we did like beachy themes for like the turtle, and then more of like the garden,
12: I love that.
14: Yeah, New Jersey. The supporting art, visual art is on the Path Center. We have all kinds of tiles that represent music, theater, and everything you could possibly think of.
12: So on the Performing Arts Center, you have some work going on.
14: Oh, yeah, we have 32 sides of tiles.
12: That is amazing. Even if you wanted to chime in a little bit about what your role in these projects, I certainly appreciate that.
13: Well, I definitely help this team with a lot of things. Last year, I was in DCR, and our owner passed over. And then, I also made the panther that's in the garden. It's like a big panther made out of clay.
12: Right.
13: And it's like tiles around it.
12: I love that. Showing the panther pride, of course.
13: Yeah, and then on the top, it brings the leopard.
12: I love it.
14: And it's pretty big.
12: I obviously need to get the little tour of, and I say a little tour, but I'm sure it's not going to be a little tour, because it sounds like this is a pretty big undertaking done by you guys. I just love this concept. I love the fact that, you know, here you are creating something that will be here for many to enjoy, and people can contribute as it goes along, right?
14: So, we have hundreds of students over the last 5 years contribute to these projects. So, I mean, in each year, I have over 100 kids, and then kids come in other times and make things as well.
13: Yeah, I'm going to say, it's not necessarily just like an art class. Like, it's fun, and it's not like you're just doing work. You're actually expressing
12: yourself. And that's the thing I think is beautiful about this, because it kind of is like a snapshot, if you will, when you go to see the work that you guys have done, the creative work. You can say, okay, here's who you are, here's who we are. And it's so important to remember our history, right, and how we got where we are. And I love the fact that we have an area here where people can reflect and also kind of look back at the history and follow the journey. So I really love this. So I appreciate you guys taking the time to chat with me.
14: Thank you. We appreciate
12: Thanks
14: you.
12: So much, and congratulations too on the Stephen Act, the Governor's Award, and I would check this out, the Spirit Garden, and the Walking Labyrinth. I just think that's so cool.
14: Thank you.
12: And then of course over at the Pack Den, so we'll have to check out what's going on. Thank you, ladies. I appreciate
14: You're welcome.
12: It.
14: Thank you.
12: We will continue on here in just a moment. More of the show coming up. Boy, oh boy, I just love to hear all the things that are going on here. Middle Township High School is where we are. We're also going to get a little bit of details on some of the other schools here. But coming up in a little bit after the break, we're going to start talking marching band, which is famous here in Middle Township. So we'll be back with more in just a moment. 98.7 The Coast, WCCT.
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12: All right, ladies and gentlemen, 7:54 here, having a good time. It's funny because, like, I'm so interested in the discussion that we're about to have. Then I'm like, I have to start talking on the radio now. Anyway, we're just having so much fun here, and our back-to-school tour has brought us to Middle Township High School. Of course, it's all thanks to the staff here who always make us feel so welcome, and we want to show that Panther pride throughout the program here. And we're going to get to our next program, our diverse program here, which we're going to talk about in a minute. That's the key word there. But I want to say thank you also to our sponsors who make it possible, including Crest Savings Bank. You know, they are here. They've got the wheel to spin. They were with us yesterday, too, for our first stop on the floor. And I have not spun the wheel yet, so I think I got to do that today. Let's see what I win. But they got all kinds of cool prizes over here. And, of course, Crest Savings Bank, banking since 1919, they've been a part of our community for so many years, over a century, with branches to serve you throughout Cape May County. And when you look at events and things going on in our community, there's a good chance you're going to see that Crest Savings is involved in some way with support, and that's what they do. CrestSavings.bank to find out more about the banking services that they offer. And I love the fact that as we're going through and finding out about all of the different courses and classes we have here, just the range that we have here at Middle Township School. And we're going to talk about the Italian American Club and Multicultural Night. And to start off, we're going to have Matt Dipolito. Thank you so much for taking the time. And of course, we have some students that are in the club as well. To talk a little bit about this, let's just start with the very basic, the Italian American Club, and of course we're going to talk about the Multicultural Night as well in a few moments. But how did this all come about? Because you're telling me that this has actually been in the works for a while.
23: Yeah, we've been in existence for about 20 years now,
0: and it started with just a few students, and we've grown to be one of the larger clubs in the school. We've done all sorts of stuff. We're an all-inclusive club. It's not just limited to people of Italian descent. We want actually more people to understand what the Italian American culture is really all about, that it's not just, you know, the Godfather and the Sopranos kind of stuff, but there's a lot of positive contributions that the Italian American culture has really contributed to our society.
1: That's a good point, because even, like, you know, even on a global scale, like, sometimes, like, it's funny because being on trips in Ireland and such, and I mentioned that I'm from New Jersey, and they all said, Jersey Shore, and they think of those characters. I'm like, no, it's much more than that. You've got to understand there's a lot of that. That's just a Hollywood representation of us. That's not the whole picture or even a realistic picture. So I totally understand what you're saying with this, because, and look, don't get me wrong, they're good movies, good shows and all that, but to really dive into what it's really about and to find out a little bit more about the Italian-American culture. I love this. So what types of things do you do with the club?
0: So locally here, we'll do all sorts of things, like teach your kids how to play bocce. Mm-hmm. We've done cooking classes with them. We've had movies after school where there are more positive message type stuff, maybe like a Moonstruck or a movie like Holiday Inn, you know, some of the classics. Ultimately, just try and do things locally. We've been to local museums in Philadelphia when they have Leonardo da Vinci exhibits and Pompeii exhibits. We've done things like that over the years as well. So those are things locally, but really our big thing is travel. We have been to Italy on 5 separate occasions over the years. We have our 6th one coming up in the spring. We've done all sorts of amazing things with the kids over the years. They've walked the streets of Rome. They've cooked in Florence. They've ridden gondolas in Venice. They've danced tarantella in the Amalfi Coast. I mean, they've done all sorts of amazing things that, you know, you generally only see in the movies, and these kids have gotten to do it.
1: Right. I think that's wonderful. And also, just what you said from the start, to combat, and maybe it's the word I want, the stereotype, you know, the misrepresentation. And I love the fact that we have these experiences that the students get to go on.
0: Absolutely, yeah. The stereotypes, I mean, again, like you said, those movies, those shows, fantastic, you know, entertaining pieces, but they don't always accurately represent just people in, you know, the Italian American culture. So we want kids to see that other side and realize that there's more than just the pop culture aspect of society.
1: Yeah. So you had mentioned trips. We're going to talk with Ava here just for a couple moments. And, well, because you've been on the experience. You've done some trips, right?
2: Yeah.
1: Let's talk about your experience and maybe even what people should know. What should people know? We're talking about combating the stereotypes. We can do it right here on the radio. So let's combat that. But let's talk a little bit about your experience and going overseas and checking it out.
2: Being able to travel to Italy at such a young age was just a really good opportunity. And seeing the world, it just made me see it, like, differently. And so one of my favorite parts about traveling was cooking paella in Spain.
1: Ooh. So how's that come about? Like, I mean, they say we're just going to do this. I mean, you have somebody that helps you, right? Or
2: yeah.
1: At least tells you how to do it?
2: Well, we had a great tour guide. Her name was Balloon. And they set it up just for us to go. And it was like a class and kind of around. It was just like a big kitchen.
1: What good thing that, on your experience that you would say is like the biggest surprise? Because I know what you're saying. If you've ever, I would highly encourage anybody listening out there, if you have the opportunity to travel abroad, to go somewhere else on this planet, definitely check it out. Because sometimes we tend to think that, like, the United States is the center of the earth. And, well, you know, in a lot of ways, we've got a lot of good things going on. But we're not, because there's a big planet out there, and there's a lot of other cultures out there that people really should be exposed to and understand. So what do you think that people should know?
2: Yeah, I was a little scared first just because I didn't want to, like, leave my parents for so long. But when I got there, I realized that it was just, like, perfect. And my first thing that, like, I tried was escargot. And it's just, like, seeing how they eat differently there. Like, they just eat smaller portions.
1: Yeah.
2: And they eat a lot of different stuff for breakfast. And, like, that's just not the regular stuff that we eat here. And everything's, like, natural, too.
1: And then you didn't want to leave, right?
2: No, I didn't. I wanted to stay.
1: But we're glad you came back. Thank you for sharing the experience. I love that.
2: Thank you.
1: I know we're going to hit a news break here in just a little bit, but I want to chat with a few more of our students. Hey, familiar face. Hi.
2: Hello.
1: Welcome back. If you could just reintroduce yourself to everybody, because I know people are tuning in and out.
2: Hi, I'm Ella.
1: She was on just moments ago, by the way. But now you're a part of this talk as well?
2: Yeah.
1: I love it. Well, let's talk about your experience. Yeah, let's talk about what's going on. Like, what do you do in the club?
2: Diversity club. We do this, multicultural
1: Well, no, but see, this kind of ties in. Of course, we were a moment ago just talking about the Italian-American Club, but Multicultural Night is also, like, well, as the name would imply, multicultural. Like, you're finding out about all kinds of different cultures and the way people are.
2: Yeah, for Multicultural Night, we set up our school, like, with different cultures on each hallway. So, like, different, like, people come in and, like, make different kinds of foods. We put up, like, banners on the hallways. We spend, like, the whole week, like, setting up. And then that night we walk around and like our community comes in and like we have a lot of different activities.
1: Like what kinds of activities do you do?
2: Well, someone comes in with a lot of animals.
1: Okay.
2: And the one guy has a snake.
1: Oh my goodness!
2: Drums.
1: Oh, all right. So this sounds
2: Scottish players.
1: This sounds like a lot of fun, but at the same time, not only is it just fun, we're all laughing here. The description. No, dude, see, I'm painting the picture in my head. I'm like, I want to be a part of the multicultural
2: club. You can call me that.
1: I love this because
2: it's in April.
1: Okay, so I love to talk about everything that you guys are doing. We do have a couple more students. Did you want to add anything else before?
2: Oh, no, I'm all right.
1: Okay, you're good. All right. We're going to chat to another student real fast. Hi, what's your name?
3: Hi, Lola.
1: Hi, Lola. All right, so we're all trying to help each other get through this interview because we want to make sure that everything is covered, by the way. So you know, we run what's going on. We want to make sure that everybody has a full understanding of the Multicultural Night and what is going on there.
3: During Multicultural Night, people dancing and
1: okay. You're talking to a person here who I have no dancing ability at all. But I love the fact that, you know, and I would imagine, you know, with this type of thing, a lot of people will probably be, well, like you learn about the history, right? So
3: yeah.
1: Because a dance sometimes can be a dance, but a lot of times there'll be things that are from the culture, obviously, but have been passed down for generations and have significance and meaning, I would imagine.
3: We learn about the background of why we started doing this. Yeah. And we also learn about the background of where certain foods were brought up from different cultures.
1: Right.
3: And everyone got to try a lot of different foods.
1: Okay. I love this. So you get to appreciate the cultures and learn about, because we're all people, right? But each of us have come from a different background, and it's really nice to understand where other people are coming from. And I think ultimately, overall, this is an amazing, amazing course for people to learn. We have another lady who would like to chat.
4: Hi.
1: How are you?
4: Very well, thank you.
1: Thank you so much. When we got into, I almost led with you in this interview, and you said, wait, hold on, no, let's talk with Matt first. So I appreciate you coming on. Let's talk a little bit more from your perspective. Okay, this is not a student. Okay, this is Kim.
4: Yeah. Hi, my name is Kim Moore.
1: Yes.
4: I'm a history teacher here, public speaking teacher, and the advisor for the Diversity Club,
1: yes,
4: which is the club that sort of umbrellas, if you will, or runs the Multicultural Night event.
1: Yes.
4: And it's important, I think, to start with the fact that our school district motto, which is really more of a mantra,
1: right,
4: is diversity is our strength. And so although we're all Panthers at heart, what we really like to celebrate is the ways in which we're different and how that makes us stronger and better. And you, I think, have heard that from everyone you've spoken to this morning, the ways in which we come together as a group of diverse people and make this place, this my school district is amazing.
1: And I will say this real fast, as you said that, at those assessments, because like sometimes on a national scale, and I'm going to say this, and students, feel free to chime in if you want. It seems to me sometimes when you look at the social media or you look at like some of those they call them news channels or whatever, it seems like there's a lot of attempts at division. There's a lot of attempts to say, you know, we're better than that group or they're, you know, and put other groups down that are different. We're all people. And I think this is so important to get out there that, yes, we all come from different backgrounds, but we all can contribute to society. And I think that that is an amazing thing to highlight in the multicultural night and what you guys do. So I think it's wonderful that a lot of that stuff out there is just noise, right? When it comes down to the real people and the way they are, I would think that there's probably a lot more harmony going on than division, right?
4: Absolutely. That's what's really cool. On any given week, our meetings group is 50 students from very diverse backgrounds. When it comes to multiculturally, I'll have over 100 students from the building that are actively involved. And it's the students, it's their families, and local businesses. The Beast has been with us with food every year, and I'm here to tell you that, you know, they have the longest line, but certainly other local purveyors of food have come in and donated a lot of their time and you know, tasty treats to help us celebrate our community. So, yes, for sure. Lots of diverse groups. Thank you.
1: And that's, I love the way you wrapped it up. Celebrate. Let's celebrate our differences. Let's get to know each other. And, you know, that's what we need in this world. We really do. We don't need people fighting against each other. We need people to come together. And I just love the fact that you guys are doing this. So thank you so much. I really enjoyed this segment. I tell you what, I know I ran over a little bit, so we're going to hit a news break, and we will be back as we continue on from Middle Township High School this morning. Our back-to-school tour continues in just a moment. 98.7 The Coast, WCZT.
6: This update is brought to you by the Naval Air Station Wildwood Aviation Museum, located at the Cape May Airport, where history takes flight.
7: ABC News, I'm Sherry. Preston, Vice President J.D. Vance says he wouldn't call the conflict going on with Iran a war despite recent escalations. On Thursday, Iran fired at U.S. ally Kuwait, retaliation for U.S. strikes earlier this week. The conflict, meantime, impacting oil prices, which remain high.
8: Analysts warn diesel prices could climb higher still, with farmers burning fuel for the fall harvest and home heating oil season just weeks away.
7: ABC's Victor Okendo. Two people pulled alive from the mud following the flooding in Nepal. It killed more than 1,200 people. The two were found deep inside a hydropower facility tunnel. The Labor Department will release jobs numbers for the month of August later this morning. The report expected to show that the market bounced back last month from a dismal July. Work on the big triumphal arch will begin in the next 2 weeks in Washington, the White House says, despite lawsuits against it filed by
23: veterans.
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7: Heating,
23: and
7: Air
23: Conditioning. 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
24: From the CoastNewsToday.com Weather Center, here's your South Jersey AccuWeather forecast. Today, expect intervals of sunshine amidst clouds along with a thunderstorm, making it very warm and humid. The thunderstorms may carry hail and strong winds with a high of 87. Tonight, there could be isolated thunderstorms early on. Otherwise, anticipate partly cloudy skies and lingering humidity. Be cautious of the risk of flash flooding and damaging winds with a low of 71. I'm meteorologist Joe Lundberg with your AccuWeather forecast from CoastNewsToday.com.
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1: Yes, and good morning to you. It is 8:11 here on this Friday. You know, I've been having so much fun on this back to school tour that I kind of forgot. It's a big holiday weekend coming up, so please be safe out there. Of course, Labor Day weekend coming up. I understand here today at the school, they've got a half day going on here today, which is good. It should be a half day because we got the big holiday weekend coming up. And, you know what? This is great. Good. I am. Yes, I'm running behind a little bit on my schedule here. And keeping the kids in the class. That's okay, because they'll get back in the class and then they'll be kind of gone. No. But in seriousness, I love doing these back-to-school tours. I love getting to chat with all of the students as we are rolling on. Of course, big thanks to our sponsors who make it possible, too, like our friends at Crest Savings Bank, banking since 1919. They've got branches to serve you throughout Cape May County. You can visit crestsavings.bank to find out more about what they do. And we're finding out about everything that the students are doing here, too, and we're actually going to be chatting. Let's chat a little bit about the video production. We got Mike Frankel, who is joining us. Thank you so much, and I know we brought a student along, which we're going to talk to in just a minute. But let's talk about the video production, because you guys have a pretty good program here.
9: Yeah, we've been rocking and rolling for a couple of years. Good to be with you again, Mark. Yeah. So year four for me teaching here, worked in the area in media, different jobs. And, you know, when we hit the ground running here a couple of years ago, it took a little while, but now we're starting to hum a little bit. We got a school show going a couple of years ago. We do it once a month. We call it Middle Monthly. It's on YouTube. And students have been doing a great job just highlighting all the different parts of the school. So we do some teacher profiles. We obviously profile sports programs. Get a chance to kind of go one-on-one with teachers and students about, you know, the hot topics we did over the summer vacation or doing break, stuff like that. So it's been really neat to watch the students kind of buy into the program. Nathan McMaster, one of my students here, has kind of been leading the charge on that. And really, the most rewarding part is some of these kids are looking to do this at the next level now, too, which is great. I mean, anytime you teach video production, sometimes it might just be a student taking an elective for fun, which is awesome, and happy to watch that student grow. But when you can watch a couple of students really get into it and kind of want to take it to the next level, I mean, that's the name of the game. So it's been a lot of fun. It's kind of like my senior year now. It's my fourth year here. So I'm kind of growing up as a teacher with these guys as they grow as students, but it's a lot of fun.
1: Well, I was going to say, too, even in the 4 years, just thinking about all of the change in the way we consume media, and I wanted to ask you a little bit about that, because I love the fact that there are, you know, longer form programs that we can watch out there, but it seems today's society, man, people like things that are quick and right to the point, and I don't know, how does that type of, how do you react to that type of change in the industry?
9: Yeah, so I tell my students, obviously, that if they're putting a news story together, a news package, and it's over 2 minutes, you know, you can just kind of forget anybody watching it, right, because the attention span isn't there. So we try to keep it short in the classroom. We try to write tight for broadcasting and, you know, don't kind of put more video out there than people need, right? Everything's a little bit different. When we put our school show together, obviously, you know, we don't expect people to sit there and watch it for the 12 or 15 minutes, however long it goes, but they're kind of scrub around on YouTube, find the parts they want, you know. But you're right, it's that a la carte sort of programming. And look, it's a big difference this year. You know, the students still have their cell phones. It's a big change, big adjustment period for everybody. But, you know, at home when they do, they're consuming this content on social media platforms, TikTok, you know, Instagram, and it's all short form, right? No one has that attention span anymore. So, you know, as a teacher, you lean into that a little bit, right? I mean, you know, you don't want to look like a dinosaur in the classroom and try to make students produce things, put things together that just aren't being consumed anymore. So you lean into that, and you try to find that middle ground, I think. And, you know, as much as they learn from me, I kind of learn from them as well in terms of content that they're watching, you know, where they're gathering their news. We had that conversation about, you know, trustworthy sources, stuff like that. So it's a learning process really for everybody. But you're right. I mean, things have changed a little bit, but at the end of the day, you know, you got to put creative and compelling content together no matter what you're doing. And that's basically the bottom line in the classroom, trying to get them to put stuff together that people are going to want to watch, want to consume.
1: Well, I was going to say, though, but there's a lot of, and I know that the students are learning. We're going to be chatting here with Nathan in just a moment about this. But it's more than just going out there and, like, I don't know, filming some sports highlights or whatever. There's a lot of work that goes into it. Planning even before you film anything, right?
9: Yeah, have a plan is what I tell them, right? And, you know, to this point, knock on wood, my students are really responsible in the hallways throughout the school. I trust them out there to gather what they need, right? We're not just leaving the classroom with a camera and hoping for the best. You're going to have a plan, right? If you set out to interview a teacher, you got to grab some good video, some good B-roll to go with it, right? You got to do the things that you plan in the classroom. And then the editing is a big piece of it, too, right? It's one thing to be able to collect the video, but, you know, some students like Nathan and some of the other seniors I have, they've been editing for a couple of years now. So, look, if administration here, you know, puts a couple of things on my plate and I'm a little busy that day, I can delegate to these guys and trust them 100% because they've been editing for so long. So yeah, it's fun to watch them sort of every step of the way, from the planning, the pre-production, the production, and the post-production. It's been rewarding for sure.
1: I love it. And we're going to chat with Nathan McMaster here for a moment. I understand that you are a senior, and so you've been in this course for a little while, right?
10: Yeah, it's my fourth year doing this, so it's definitely been a great year in video production, doing it for 4 years.
1: As long as Mr. Frankel.
10: Yeah.
1: So, growing together.
10: Yeah, definitely.
1: Let's talk a little bit about some of the pieces and the work that you put into it, because, like, we were just talking here a moment about editing. For me, I'm the same thing personally. If I were out there in an event, a sporting event, or whatever, I got all this great footage, right? But then you gotta figure out what is really the best of the best. When you look at it, maybe you look at it and go, this is all good. So let's talk a little bit about how you tackle a project from planning even before you get there, because you want to make sure you got all the shots you need. And nothing worse than like, oh, we needed that and we missed it, or we didn't have enough footage of that. And you have to kind of figure out how to work around problems like that, to not have that problem at all by knowing, by planning appropriately, and then getting into post and doing editing. Let's talk a little bit about the process.
10: Yeah, so it all starts before the game. It's all about getting preparations, going through the roster, seeing who the starting quarterback is, getting all the numbers down in my head, and making sure everything is charged, having all my equipment, having all my cards and everything installed in my camera. So that's all going to start before the game happens.
1: Yeah. And I was going to say, I would imagine sometimes with the game, you don't know everything that's going to happen, obviously. We're not Nostradamus here, but you got to be ready to capture what you might call a surprise, right?
10: Yeah,
1: something
10: definitely.
1: That you expect to happen, or, you know, some amazing play or something that was like, wow. And I got to imagine it. There's got to be some preparation you do, even if you don't know something is going to happen, be ready for that moment when it does.
10: Yeah, you just always want to be ready for it. So I'm always recording through everything. You want to make sure everything, try to shoot as wide as possible. You can always pull in later, but you never want to miss a shot. I missed a couple shots in my day, and then in my 4 years of doing this, and it's not a good feeling. So it's definitely good to keep it rolling the entire time and edit back later.
1: Yeah, because even if you try to use AI on there, people will know. People will figure it out. No, but in all seriousness, when it comes to, now you've got your footage. Now you got to edit it down, and as we were saying, Mr. Frankel fan, like the 2 minute piece or whatever. You don't want to go too long with it. What decisions? How does the mind work when it comes to making these editing decisions?
10: Yeah, I just put myself in the viewer's seat. I want, like, if I'm a viewer, I want to see the most exciting stuff. I'm not wanting to see like just the little tackle. You want to see the touchdowns. You want to see the big hits. You want to see everything. So that's how I sort of cut my videos down to reach that 2 minute mark, is I want the most exciting plays and I want the viewers to enjoy it.
1: And let's talk about this. And I want to find out if this is part of your realm as well, but we're producing things for like middle monthly or whatever. And you also have to have some kind of narration, I would imagine, mm-hmm. because you're checking out these highlights or whatever in this reel. And you have to, I guess, write all that script and do that as well?
10: Yeah. So we write the script before and we try to memorize it. We used to use teleprompters, but it's better to get it memorized and go over it a couple times so you're the most prepared. And writing it takes a little bit of time, but once you get it done, like, AI can't do what a human will do. So you want to write it yourself and have the words flow yourself.
1: Say that a little louder for the people in the back.
10: Yeah.
1: I know some people that rely on AI. Maybe a little too much. It's like, no. And trust me, people can spot it. People know that something is just not 100% right. I appreciate that. And let's talk about just the bigger picture here too, and that is, and Mr. Frankel, you could jump in here as well, because these are fun projects, but it does get you prepared. Whether or not you go into that media field or not, the organizational skills and the planning that goes into it's going to really prepare you for really any kind of job you're going to get into, because that's a big part of any job.
10: Oh yeah, definitely. Yeah, it's everything, the planning and just getting there on time and early, having that mindset, and also the communication part with all the other people that are there filming and the people that you meet there. You want to be able to talk to the people and get to know them and be friendly with them as well.
9: Yeah, I mean, Nathan's not going to brag about himself here, but, you know, and he's not the only one here in middle, but some of these kids, some of these seniors, they're doing things that I didn't get a chance to do in high school, and honestly, they're at a level right now that is not too far behind maybe someone starting at a low level TV market would be across the country professionally. So these guys are getting a huge jump. I know Nathan and I was talking before we got on the broadcast about some of his college decisions. I mean, he's going to make the choice between some of the top broadcasting schools in the country. So what they're doing right now is going to go a long way in setting them up professionally. And obviously not every student's like Nathan. Some of these kids, like we said, just like to do it here. But he's right. I mean, you know, some of the life skills you learn in the organization, the time management, stuff like that. But for somebody like Nathan, I mean, he's getting a jump start. He's putting an entire resume reel together right now, like we say, that would sort of be competitive with some students coming out of college. So it's a huge head start, and, you know, my advice would be to students like him, he's taking advantage of it. Just keep getting involved, right? Everything from sports programs to recording some of the arts events around here. You know, the more experience you get with the camera and in the editing bay and all that kind of stuff, the better it's going to be for you long term if this is something you do like.
1: Absolutely, Nathan. Just I want to find out a little bit more about what Mr. Frankel just said, and I would also point out that in terms of preparation, when you're putting together a reel like that, you got to get in there. You got to find out who the contacts are. You got to find out who to interview and how to make that piece just really pop when people look at it. And it sounds like you're well on your way. So this is the field you're going to be in. You're going to be video production. Do you have a specific area you're looking at? Sports. Or just reporting, or what do you think the field is you want to get into?
10: I definitely like the play-by-play broadcast side of this. I like filming and everything, but broadcasting is just like, you just get the call to action, you get the best seat to the house, and you get to really describe what's going on to the people at home.
1: All right, we might need to talk. We might have some positions open for the season. But a real pleasure, and do you know exactly? Well, it sounds like you already know exactly where you're going. What's the next step?
10: So I actually don't know where I'm going. I got it down to two right now. So we got Syracuse University, and then we got Arizona State University, the top two broadcasting schools in America. So that's the two colleges that I have down to right now.
1: They're going to duke it out to get you, I tell you. And thank you so much for saying thank you both for taking the time to chat with me.
10: Yeah, thank you for having me.
1: I love it. I love it. We will take a quick break, and we're going to be back with more of our Back to School tour, bringing us to Middle Township High School today here on 98.7 The Coast, WCCT. And right now we're going to get an update, the one and only Jackie Money.
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13: And the wake-up call here, the back-to-school tour, taking us to Middle Township High School, of course, my alma mater. So we'll continue chatting with everybody in just a few moments. But it is that time here on this Friday. We're going to see how we're closing out our stock trading here, and Jackie Money giving us the rundown of what's going on. Take it away, Jackie.
14: U.S. equity markets ended higher on Thursday with consumer discretionary and financials leading gains. The 10-year Treasury yield finished near 4.77% after Federal Reserve Governor Chris Waller indicated that he would support holding interest rates steady later this month, provided upcoming inflation data do not surprise to the upside. In response, futures markets raised the implied likelihood of the Fed leaving rates unchanged this month to roughly 50%, up from 37% Wednesday. Internationally, Asian equities finished mixed overnight, while European markets advanced. In energy markets, WTI oil extended its recent rise, trading near $92 per barrel, amid continued disruptions in the Strait of Hormuz. The U.S. dollar weakened against most major currencies, consistent with the decline in Treasury yields. Non-farm business sector productivity, which measures output per hour worked, was unchanged from the preliminary estimate, increasing at a 1.4% annualized rate in the second quarter, in line with expectations. This marked an improvement from the first quarter's 0.8% gain. Hourly compensation rose 2.6% from a year earlier, providing continued income growth that should help support consumer spending and the broader economy. Meanwhile, unit labor costs, which measure compensation adjusted for changes in productivity, were revised lower to a 1.2% annualized increase, slightly below expectations for a 1.3% gain. In our view, the combination of steady productivity growth and moderating unit labor costs is encouraging for the inflation outlook. If sustained, these trends could help businesses to absorb wage increases without fully passing along these costs to consumers through higher prices. Initial jobless claims rose modestly to 206,000 this past week, slightly above expectations for 205,000. Continuing claims, which measure the total number of people receiving benefits, also increased to 1.78 million, but remained below forecasts for $1.79 million. Together, its figures suggest that layoffs remain limited and labor market conditions are relatively healthy. Friday's employment report should provide a more comprehensive assessment of the labor market. Consensus estimates call for a gain of 65,000 jobs in August and an increase in the unemployment rate to 4.2%. Yesterday, U.S. equities closed higher. The Dow closed up 624 points or 1.18% at 53,686. The Nasdaq closed up 366 points or 1.4% at 26,584. And the S&P 500 closed up 81 points or 1.06% at 7,748. And in the bond market, 10-year Treasury yields are trading at 4.77%, lower by 0.01 percentage points. In commodity markets, the price of crude oil was up 63 cents or 0.69% at $91.60, and the spot price of gold was up $111.30 or 2.52% at $45.25.90. I'm Jackie Fury, and that's my 2 cents.
13: All right, there you go. 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

0: like Sonnenson and McClellan. They want to wish all the staff, students, and schools a great year ahead. From our Assemblymen and Legislative District 1, they are proud to support education and the future of our community, and they want to wish everybody a safe, successful, and inspiring school year. We're going to put our focus on athletics, and I knew we're going to cover a lot of sports, but we have a lot to talk about here. Joining us right now, we have Josh McCarthy of McCarthy, right? The athletic director. I want to make sure I got that right. I'm reading my scribble. But thank you so much. And I know we have some members of the football team we're going to be chatting with here in just a moment. Of course, football is the sport that's going on right now, but you have a lot of sports, you're telling me, that you handle during the course of the year.
1: Absolutely. Thanks for being here. Thank you to the coach and all your sponsors for highlighting our students and all the programs and activities that we have here at Middle Tennessee High School. It's always fun to talk with a fellow alumni.
0: Yes, yes.
1: I was class 99.
0: I was class, all right, I'll say 87. 80, yes, I'm old. I'm old as a parent. But the school has changed greatly since I came through here. I mean, we had some athletics, obviously. But you have a plethora of different things for the students.
1: Yeah, we're now up over 20 varsity sports.
0: Wow.
1: Three seasons. Our students work hard year-round. Summer teams in throughout the entire summer. And obviously in the fall season, football, soccer, cross-country, girls tennis, girls volleyball, field hockey. So we're off and running. We had our first home football game last night. A big thank you to the school board and all of their support and getting that field renovated, brand new lights, brand new bleachers, brand new press box. And it was nice to see the boys last night, into that new field with a resounding victory over Gloucester Catholic.
0: Yes.
1: But across all seasons, and we talked earlier, we have last year we had an appearance in the South Jersey Championship for each of those seasons. Our girls tennis team, football, our basketball teams both made it with their boys going up to Camden and picking up a huge win up there for the South Jersey title. And then our boys tennis team made an appearance in the spring. So not only do we have hundreds of our students involved in those programs, but they also, the hard work they put in year-round pays off on the field and the courts and the mats and the pools and the fields.
0: Yeah, and I was going to say, it kind of goes off of the last topic we were talking about. Even when it comes to the sports, there's a lot of preparation that goes into this, preparing for your next opponent, but also, figuring out a way. I mean, I say cliche, but it's not cliche. It's the teamwork. You have to be able to know where your strengths are and areas we need to work upon. And, I think that this is such important lesson for life, just in general, because whether you're, on the field or if you're, working for a company where you've got a team there that has strategic problems that you need to solve, it's good to have the sports to help everybody learn how to problem solve and how to work as a team.
1: Absolutely. That component of our offerings here at the council goes hand in hand with what Ms. Snagley talked to you earlier about, the plethora of academic programs that we have here. In addition to those 20 plus sports, we have close to 25 clubs. So we really make sure that we take a look at the whole student and have them well-prepared for life.
0: How do you keep a handle of it all? Because that sounds like it is somewhat overwhelming, at least from my perspective. That's a lot that is on your plate.
1: Absolutely, but it's so rewarding to see, see the kids involved, see the kids outside the classroom, and, see how they develop over the years, and then, come back a couple years later and, tell us how all those experiences have helped them, and that they're able to go out the real world and put it to work.
0: Yeah, that's what it's all about, and working with others on a team. And speaking of team, we're gonna talk a little bit of football. Let's talk with Gavin first. Talk a little bit about your role on the, well, first off, congratulations on the win, the resounding win. I heard you crushed him. I just got a little worried about that. Let's talk about your role on the football team and. Now, your thoughts of moving into this new season?
2: Yeah, I am the head football coach here at Middle Township. This is my third season in this role. And looking, at the, outside-in outlook, we experienced both ends of the spectrum.

0: first year here. These guys who were with me here, my two seniors, Davon and Tyler, they were, you know, able to see both success and failure. And I think that kind of ties back in what you were talking about with Mr. McCarty here. You know, you get to prepare yourself for real life and understand how to handle adversity. And I think these guys have done that, and they've responded well to that adversity we faced last year. And they've led these underclassmen throughout the summer leading up to this season in a very good way. And I think we're in a good place and ready to achieve great things with the team.
1: Yeah, well, let's talk about the team. I was asking a little bit about this during the commercial break, the makeup of the team. Because a lot of times, you know, we go into these broadcasts, and, you know, it's great when you have a lot of seniors that are on the team because, you know, they bring the experience. But then, on the other hand, well, they're seniors, right? So then they can't do it, right? So, like, you know the situation. And then, of course, you have to rely on the underclassmen, if you will. But, you know, everybody brings their own experience. How do you make all that work?
0: Like I was saying, these two right here, I mean, we looked at, you know, last year, you know, we had graduated everybody, and these guys as juniors with the amount of seniors we had last year, we were three or four. So Tyler, Davon, and the rest of their class had to step basically into that role last year as juniors, which furthermore prepared them this year as seniors. And like I said, they've handled the responsibility very well. They've set a great example. And the experience they have is something we lean on now, with them being on the football field and taking on those important roles that we needed to be built.
1: Yeah. So let's talk to Davon a little bit about your experience here. And I was going to say, you know, sometimes, I don't know, I could be wrong. I'd love to hear your perspective on this. Sometimes when you have the almost win, you know, we're right there. Do you find that that's more of a learning experience than if you had all the wins? Because, I mean, obviously we're always trying to better the team. And I know that, that sometimes, like, that might be a little bit more of a motivator coming from where you're coming from. And now you take the experience that you have and you bring it to this year's schedule. Your thoughts on that?
2: I think it's more of a learning than anything else. After that game, we have to learn what we do to be able to win after that game. Yes, we go home, leave that game in the past, and if we lose that game, see what we did wrong, see what we do better about it for next game and other teams coming.
1: Okay. Talk about a little bit about your role on the team and the areas that you feel you contribute.
2: My role, I'm the running back and the middle linebacker and the D line. And I feel that's what I contribute to, guys, because, I bring their morale up, encouraging people, other people, making sure everyone's best thing to
1: do. Yeah. And you know, we're talking about how it's great to, there are a lot of pluses of having a younger team, and you guys have the fight in you, right? Because, you know, you're hungry. We're Panthers, man. We're hungry. We want to eat, right? How do you use what you've got, your skill, and your experience to motivate your teammates?
2: My skill, I try to teach all the younger players, younger players, a freshman, a sophomore, sometimes too. But, when it comes to that, if they really want to learn from, what I learned from all our other people, be it prior, be it they can survive and help years from now.
1: Yeah. Well, thank you so much for giving us a little time and giving us your perspective. We want to talk with Tyler here for a moment as well. You know where we're going with this. Let's talk a little bit about your role on the football team and your thoughts on this upcoming season.
0: Yeah, so I play inside linebacker for the football team, and I feel like I contribute a lot in the run game last night. And just overall, I feel like that's my strength, is being lined up in the middle and, in those big running backs. But I feel that really excited for the season, especially with the success that we had when I was a sophomore and we kind of didn't have any success last season. So now it feels great to just get it back and be on that winning streak again. So I think that winning's a habit, and I'm going to have to make that a habit again here at Middle Township.
1: And it sounds like you're on your way. And you guys have actually been doing the practices and all that for a while. Like, how long have you guys been going at? Because I know, as our athletic director, Mr. McCarty, just said, that you guys are working in the summer here in preparation.
3: Oh.
1: You take the lessons that you had from last year. Oh, we just did this, just did that. And you work on perfecting your game plan. Can you talk a little bit more about that preparation?
3: Yeah, so we start like the preseason, like football, maybe practices. Where we start measuring that week, like June, down there. But all winter long, I mean, our young guys are left in, and I think that was also a big pivotal moment for this season coming up. That our young guys, especially some of our linemen, were in there lifting and getting stronger, getting faster, and just getting up to par with playing varsity football. And I think that if we continue to do that, build for the culture, I think that we'll have a winning tradition here in the culture.
1: Yeah. Sounds like, you know, these bright young gentlemen, they're hungry, they're ready to win, and off to a good start. Let's talk just a little bit more about your role on the team and, you know, the areas that you think you help the team.
3: Yeah, so I'm a senior captain this year, so I feel like I've led vocally a lot more this year, that I was able to step up and, you know, get my team motivated and bring them up and, you know, tell them it's fight through it, like it's gonna get better, and it's, you know, like games, like it gets better. Just, you know, keep moving forward, keep pushing forward.
1: Well, I know that there's been some, you know, beautiful improvements made to the field and everything there, and it sounds like the season is off to a terrific start.
3: Yeah.
1: So, say congratulations and best of luck, and go Panthers!
3: Thank you so much.
1: I appreciate it. You guys are great, Gavin and Davon and Tyler. And, of course, I want to thank Josh McCarty, the athletic director, for chatting with us. Okay, so we're going to hit a quick news break, and we'll continue on with our broadcast in just a little moment as we are here at the Middle Township High School this morning for our back-to-school tour on 98.7 The Coast, WCVT.
4: Remains found in Middle Township identified as missing Lower Township man. This is Robert Michael from Coast News Today. Authorities have identified human remains discovered in Middle Township wooded area this past March as 42-year-old man who had been missing since 2024. A local resident initially found a skull, leading search teams to uncover additional skeletal remains belonging to Benjamin J. Beeson of Lower Township. The Cape May County Prosecutor's Office say that while Beeson's identity has been confirmed by forensic experts, his cause and manner of death remain under active investigation. An Atlantic City man has been sentenced to 4 years in state prison for a 2023 shooting that injured two people and nearly struck a toddler. Prosecutors say Christopher Davis fired 27 shots on South Florida Avenue, hitting two men in the leg and striking a parked car where the two-year-old was strapped into a car seat. Davis pled guilty to aggravated assault and weapons charges and must serve more than 3 years of his sentence before becoming eligible for parole. This is Robert Michael from Coast News Today.
5: Here's your CoastNewsToday.com sports report. I'm John Thayer. Phillies are back home tonight. They'll host the Atlanta Braves at Citizens Bank Park. Christopher Sanchez will start for Philadelphia. He's 16-4. Chris Sale, who's 13-9, will start for Atlanta. The Phillies currently trail the Atlanta Braves by 4 games. In the division. The NASCAR Cup Series is set for the playoffs. They begin on Sunday afternoon in Darlington for the Cookout Southern 500. 16 drivers will compete over the next 10 races for NASCAR's top crown. Rutgers opened up the season last night with a home loss to UMass 37-21. Tomorrow, Temple Owls are at home as they take on Rhode Island. 18th-ranked Penn State is at home to host Marshall. 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
9: From the CoastNewsToday.com Weather Center, here's your South Jersey AccuWeather forecast. Today, expect intervals of sunshine amidst clouds along with a thunderstorm, making it very warm and humid. The thunderstorms may carry hail and strong winds with a high of 87. Tonight, there could be isolated thunderstorms early on. Otherwise, anticipate partly cloudy skies and lingering humidity. Be cautious of the risk of flash flooding and damaging winds with a low of 71. I'm meteorologist Joe Lundberg with your AccuWeather forecast from CoastNewsToday.com.
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1: All right, ladies and gentlemen, so glad that we're rolling along here and covering all of what is going on here at Middle Township Schools. 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We got that wheel over there, and I see I'm going to be first in line in a minute to spin that wheel of winning prizes. They've been here and always supportive of the ongoing efforts here and all of our schools and supportive of the youth. So, seriously, thank you so much, Crest Savings Bank. Simonson and McClellan, they want to wish all the staff, students, and schools a great year ahead from your assemblymen in Legislative District 1. They're proud to support education and the future of our community. And they wish everyone a safe, successful, and inspiring school year. We hope this broadcast has been inspiring. I want to make sure we don't run over time here, so we're going to jump right on into our next segment as we're going to chat. Well, we'll start with Stephanie DeGroote, superintendent here. Thank you so much, first off. I know it's a team effort, but I'm so appreciative to everyone who has worked on the broadcast here, set up the schedule. I don't do any of the work, guys. I come here, it's all set up for me, but you guys always make me feel so welcome, so thank you so much.
19: Oh, thank you, and now you know how I feel every day working with such a great, great, amazing people. It's a testament to all their hard work, not mine.
1: Yeah, sure. And I think we've gotten across in the broadcast here as we talk to, talking to a lot of the teachers, the coaches, and then we get to talk with some of the students, and you find out what bright young men and women are graduating from here, which is amazing. And I love the fact that we get to chat with them one-on-one. So thank you again. Let's talk a little bit about, as we're just getting into the new year. This is the second day.
19: Second day of school, for sure. Yeah. We're really excited to start this school year. It's nice, starting, I know it's a little bit of a shift starting before Labor Day, but of course we didn't want to graduate in July.
1: We have to talk about that. I have an issue with the Gregorian calendar this year. I'm going to talk to the Gregorians to tell them, listen, you got to plan it better next year.
19: For sure. We really wanted to try to hit the ground running. It does give our staff the opportunity to really make those connections with their students before really diving deep with the curriculum. So that's really what our staff have been using yesterday and today for. It's really making those connections with our students, because ultimately our students will perform, for our teachers and really be vested into the curriculum when, they learn and know that their teachers care.
1: Yeah.
19: So that's really important, and that's really what we've been driving home for the first 2 days of school. It's really building those relationships and those connections.
1: And those are lasting connections. I mean, I love some of the topics we had here when we were talking a little bit about the legacy arts and things like that. I mean, what a great symbolism of something that's going to last, for generations and generations. But that's the impact that you all have on the students here. And I love to hear the stories about where these students are going and how things are going to pan out for them. And I know a lot of people will come back to the community. And I just love the fact that there's that whole cycle where, people who have gone through the school system, sometimes whether they're working in the school system or just in our community, they're bringing it back, which I love.
19: And absolutely. And your alumni tell your story of your district.
1: Yeah.
19: And their personal experiences. And we discussed this, and I went over this with the staff in our opening day. Our alumni, we have amazing alumni here at Middle Township. We had physicists. We've had Olympians that have graduated here from Middle Township. And, all of their experiences in school have been impacted by our staff. So we don't know the potential of any student in front of us. We can see it. We kind of may feel it. But we're here just planting the seeds. And we want to see these trees grow. And these kids do amazing things. And every day I'm surprised by them. They're just great little human beings, no matter what age they are, from when they're babies to high school graduates. Just to see them grow is just really such a gift. And that's truly what it is as an educator. It's a gift.
1: Yes. So amazing and so bright and so inspirational. So, shout out to all of the students here. I want to make sure we get everybody in. So I may come back to you, Stephanie, if you have a moment.
19: Okay.
1: But we're going to talk with Pam Schutz, the assistant superintendent. And thank you so much for coming on the air with us as well, and let's get your perspective as well.
20: Yeah, absolutely. Thank you. So one of the things that we're excited about in student services this year is we have created an autism program at LH number 2, and that's kind of in part of keeping connected to our students and keeping our community in district as much as possible. We're very excited about all the potentials that can come from this and how it can grow, and we can see how far our students can come by giving them exactly what they need to succeed.
1: Yeah. And I love how, you know, we've talked about this too, how a lot of with the programs, a lot of times when there's new courses or things, oftentimes it's the students say, hey, this is something you guys should address. This is something that should be in the curriculum. And I love that, the fact that there is that feedback.
20: Yeah. So this is more for special education population.
1: Right.
20: And it's a age range from first to third grade of students for special education that specifically just needed a different way of learning. And to ensure that they succeed, we're just building more programs to keep our students.
1: I was going to say, a lot of times, too, with that, too, like how we do, like parents and other people, members of our community, that are also saying, look, you know, this is something that maybe should be, would be helpful, you know, and this is all we want to see. We want to see everybody grow to their maximum potential, and I love to hear how you guys are always addressing all of that.
20: Yeah.
1: Anything else that we should add that maybe we haven't talked about yet?
20: I mean, we also are working on mental health programs and things like that to help support our students and continue to just do that pattern of helping them grow and succeed.
1: Definitely a more complex world than when I went through the...
20: Yeah.
1: I didn't go through these hallways. I was the school I had. I'll have to show you the picture sometime. I'm going to go back and find it somewhere. A little archive. Like, yeah, the school was so small when I was through here. And it's exciting to see what it has become and, you know, and the level of education that is going to our students here. Always adapting, always adjusting. And as you pointed out, sometimes there are programs that... are pointed out that, hey, we need something to put this, and you guys are here addressing it and taking care of all of us, making sure we are living to our maximum potential.
20: Absolutely.
1: Thank you.
20: Yeah.
1: We're going to talk with Tony Lehman for a moment here as well, and we'll continue that theme to talk a little bit about, you know, what you guys are doing here and providing really all the resources that we need.
20: Good morning. I think the driving force is really our teachers in the classroom. They're the ones that our students see when they walk in. Our administrative team has done an amazing job over the summer to get the buildings prepared for when students walk in. This summer, we were excited to welcome a group of teachers, those fresh, smiling faces, whether they've come to us from somewhere else or they've just exited a college prep program. Welcome 25 new teachers and staff this year, and those are the people that these students are invigorated by. You walk past classrooms and you see smiling faces and the excitement that takes place. So a fresh new year for students brings with that too, showing up. So one of our initiatives in our strategic plan is chronic absenteeism and looking at how coming to school every day makes a difference, whether it's forging relationships with people, whether it's finding an academic program that you enjoy, joining a sports team, and I think that's really what helps build a whole child. Having teachers that find something that kids like if they can't maybe find it themselves.
1: Yeah, but I also love the fact, and just kind of keeping on that theme, is that I think you guys have definitely demonstrated during the course of this broadcast that there are definitely lots of choices here for the students, and the key here is they find their interest, and that's going to keep them coming back, you know, and I just think that is just wonderful. You guys are doing a spectacular job here at Middle Township Schools, and I certainly appreciate you allowing us to broadcast right basically to the world all the great things that are going on here. Before we wrap it up, because I know we're running out of time, and that's for all of you ladies. Any final thoughts here on, you know, just life at Middle Township Schools? Anything that maybe we have not covered, or maybe we just want to accentuate about all of the people here, the students, and just the environment that you're providing here, the teaching environment for the students?
21: Sure. So one of the things that I think is the most important is that we're building a community for our community.
1: Right.
21: And we couldn't do that without the support of Cayman Courthouse and all of the other communities that we serve. You know, our parents are wonderful. They're supportive. Our community members are supportive. We have great sponsors that sponsor our students on so many, you know, different levels between, you know, the Bellevue and Sturdy Savings Bank and, you know, Mex Natalia for our Student of the Month pieces. You know, we just have such a great support. And we're building, you know, our future, you know, students and workforce for the area. You know, we want our students to stay in the area. We want them to be future teachers here at Middle Township. And with that, we're being as fiscally responsible as we can so that the, you know, community understands and knows what our needs are, how we need support from them, but that we are being responsible with those funds as well. And I know that's a big concern of taxpayers in any community, but knowing and hearing from now me, as well as my entire team, that we've committed to that in our strategic plan to find additional resources and funding sources, to lobby at the state level for additional funding from the state level, so that the burden isn't placed on taxpayers, that this should be evenly distributed and equitably distributed across every community in the state of New Jersey. So with that, very important to me, so that because they instill so much confidence in me and the Board of Education here at Middle Township to make those good decisions and solid decisions. And I'm very fortunate to have an amazing board. Middle Township board members are passionate about our kids and our teachers, and we're going to continue to really find those streaming sources to make sure that we can create the best programming, best facilities, the safest environment for our kids and our teachers.
0: Yeah. Well, I was going to say, I joke around about how, like, when I went through the school, it's so much smaller. But looking at how the school has expanded and how it is more diverse and more courses and programs offered is actually kind of like Middle Township itself.
21: Yeah.
0: I mean, I remember when you used to be able to drive down Route 9 in Rio Grande and it just, oh, this is big fields of nothing. And now you see all the business, the commerce that is going on there. So as the township grows, it's great to see how the school is responding and growing with it, or in conjunction with how our township is growing here. And it's good to know that you guys are here to meet the challenges that that you've already encountered, but also be prepared for the ones that may be forthcoming. And it seems like everybody here is just so responsive and proactive. You know, I just love the fact that, you know, you've demonstrated in our broadcast here just how thoughtful everybody is here, I mean, preparing for the future.
21: And the fact that even you as the radio station highlighting our school systems here in Cape May County, you know, the southern part of the state, you know, we tend to not always get the recognition that is deserved, you know, in the state of New Jersey. And just thank you for highlighting all of the school systems here in Cape May County, because it's really important for, you know, our taxpayers and our citizens to really see that, you know, we are a driving force in the state of New Jersey, and we are continuously reinventing ourselves to make sure that we're following, you know, the trends of the workforce and making sure that we create the best, well-rounded student and good human being.
0: Yes.
21: When they leave these walls.
0: Well, it's certainly our pleasure to broadcast this to everybody. Of course, it's all because of you guys setting this up and allowing us to be here, so I'm most appreciative of you guys allowing us to broadcast from here, and for you guys giving us access to the students and teachers and the coaches to paint the picture of the great things that are happening here in Middle Township Schools.
21: Thank you
0: so much. Of course, also, would you like to do a final thought? No?
21: Okay. All right. Thank you.
0: Thank you.
21: We're all saying thank you. Thank you.
0: Thank you. And thank you so much for being with us. Of course, we have our sponsors that make it possible as well. So our deepest thanks to the gang at Crest Savings Bank. Yep, they have been a sponsor of pretty much all of our back-to-school broadcasts. Banking since 1919 with branches to serve you throughout Cayman County through the Crest Savings Bank. Also, Simonson and McCollum, they want to wish all the staff, students, and schools a great school year ahead from your assemblyman in Legislative District 1. Proud to support education and the future of our community. Have a safe, successful, and inspiring school year. And, of course, thanks to Norm Beck Studio, who puts me on the air and makes me sound good. Appreciate all your efforts there, Norm. And, of course, thanks to all of you for listening. Back to school tour. We'll be visiting more schools in probably the the third week of this month. So we'll tell you a little bit more about that as we get closer. But thank you all for listening, and I want to wish you a great weekend. And, of course, I will catch you over at the Naval Air Station, Wildwood Aviation Museum. They've got AirFest going on, so I'll be talking to you from there during the noon hour. So I'll see you over there, and we'll talk later. How to get 70 Coast, WCBT.
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9: ABC News, I'm Shiri Preston. The war in Iran pushing energy prices up to record levels on this holiday weekend. ABC's Matt Rivers says they're higher than they've ever been on Labor Day.
10: Regular gas now sits at $4.14. That's the highest ever heading into a Labor Day weekend. And analysts warn that diesel prices could climb higher still, with farmers burning fuel for the fall harvest and home heating oil season just a few weeks away.
9: Vice President J.D. Vance saying he wouldn't call what's happening in Iran a war, even though there have been, in his words, flare-ups from time to time. Just in from the Labor Department, U.S. non-farm payrolls, a jobs report, rising. 162,000 jobs were created last month. 55,000 were expected. A very strong jobs report. In Nepal, 2 people pulled alive from that hydropower facility tunnel 9 days after devastating floods there. The 2 say others are down there, still alive. They were caked with mud when they were found. This is ABC News.
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12: From the CoastNewsToday.com Weather Center, here's your South Jersey AccuWeather forecast. Today, expect intervals of sunshine amidst clouds along with a thunderstorm, making it very warm and humid. The thunderstorms may carry hail and strong winds with a high of 87. Tonight, there could be isolated thunderstorms early on. Otherwise, anticipate partly cloudy skies and lingering humidity. Be cautious of the risk of flash flooding and damaging winds with a low of 71. I'm meteorologist Joe Lundberg with your AccuWeather forecast from CoastNewsToday.com.
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1: Remains found in Middle Township identified as missing Lower Township man. This is Robert Michael from Coast News Today. Authorities have identified human remains discovered in Middle Township wooded area this past March as 42-year-old man who had been missing since 2024. A local resident initially found a skull, leading search teams to uncover additional skeletal remains belonging to Benjamin J. Beeson of Lower Township. The Cape May County Prosecutor's Office say that while Beeson's identity has been confirmed by forensic experts, his cause and manner of death remain under active investigation. An Atlantic City man has been sentenced to 4 years in state prison for a 2023 shooting that injured two people and nearly struck a toddler. Prosecutors say Christopher Davis fired 27 shots on South Florida Avenue, hitting two men in the leg and striking a parked car where the two-year-old was strapped into a car seat. Davis pled guilty to aggravated assault and weapons charges and must serve more than 3 years of his sentence before becoming eligible for parole. This is Robert Michael from Coast News Today.
2: Here's your CoastNewsToday.com sports report. I'm John Thayer. Phillies are back home tonight. They'll host the Atlanta Braves at Citizens Bank Park. Christopher Sanchez will start for Philadelphia. He's 16-4. Chris Sale, who's 13-9, will start for Atlanta. The Phillies currently trail the Atlanta Braves by four games in the division. The NASCAR Cup Series is set for the playoffs. They begin on Sunday afternoon in Darlington for the Cookout Southern 500. 16 drivers will compete over the next 10 races for NASCAR's top crown. Rutgers opened up the season last night with a home loss to UMass 37-21. Tomorrow, Temple Owls are at home as they take on Rhode Island. 18th-ranked Penn State is at home to host Marshall. 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
6: From the CoastNewsToday.com Weather Center, here's your South Jersey AccuWeather forecast. Today, expect intervals of sunshine amidst clouds along with a thunderstorm, making it very warm and humid. The thunderstorms may carry hail and strong winds with a high of 87. Tonight, there could be isolated thunderstorms early on. Otherwise, anticipate partly cloudy skies and lingering humidity. Be cautious of the risk of flash flooding and damaging winds with a low of 71. I'm meteorologist Joe Lundberg with your AccuWeather forecast from CoastNewsToday.com.
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8: 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For all the fishermen out there, 7 a.m. Friday, September 11th is the start of North Wildwood's 57th annual fishing tournament. It's also New Year's on Old New Jersey Avenue, so get out there and strut your stuff. 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
11: 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There's never been a better time to buy Shore Real Estate in Cape May County. 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This market is on fire. 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Got questions? 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And remember, it's always hot in the 609, baby.

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7: ABC News, I'm Sherry Preston. The defense in the Lindsey Clancy trial again calling for one juror to be dismissed.
8: He is not being honest with you at the sidebar. I would go so far as to reluctantly say that the individual has made a false statement under oath to this court. There has to be an issue.
7: Clancy's attorney, Kevin Reddington, despite that, the judge rejected a call to dismiss that juror. Other members of the jury have said twice now that they are deadlocked. Diesel fuel has hit a record price, soaring to an average of $5.85 a gallon for the first time. The war with Iran, the main reason why. Gas prices more than a dollar a gallon higher than they were last Labor Day weekend. A surprise rebound in the jobs market. Employers added 162,000 jobs in August. The Labor Department reports hiring far exceeding the 65,000 jobs forecasters had expected. The report, plus high inflation, leading more speculations interest rates could rise. This is ABC News.
9: Remains found in Middle Township identified as missing Lower Township man. This is Robert Michael from Coast News Today. Authorities have identified human remains discovered in Middle Township wooded area this past March as 42-year-old man who had been missing since 2024. A local resident initially found a skull, leading search teams to uncover additional skeletal remains belonging to Benjamin J. Beeson of Lower Township. The Cayman County Prosecutor's Office say that while Beeson's identity has been confirmed by forensic experts, his cause and manner of death remain under active investigation. An Atlantic City man has been sentenced to 4 years in state prison for a 2023 shooting that injured two people and nearly struck a toddler. Prosecutors say Christopher Davis fired 27 shots on South Florida Avenue, hitting two men in the leg and striking a parked car where the two-year-old was strapped into a car seat. Davis pled guilty to aggravated assault and weapons charges and must serve more than 3 years of his sentence before becoming eligible for parole. This is Robert Michael from Coast News Today.
10: Here's your CoastNewsToday.com sports report. I'm John Thayer. Rutgers opened up the season last night with a home loss to UMass 37-21. Tomorrow, Temple Owls are at home as they take on Rhode Island. 18th-ranked Penn State is at home to host Marshall. Phillies are back home tonight. They'll host the Atlanta Braves at Citizens Bank Park. Christopher Sanchez will start for Philadelphia. He's 16-4. Chris Sale, who's 13-9, will start for Atlanta. The Phillies currently trail the Atlanta Braves by 4 games in the division. The NASCAR Cup Series is set for the playoffs. They begin on Sunday afternoon in Darlington for the Cookout Southern 500. 16 drivers will compete over the next 10 races for NASCAR's top crown. 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I'm John Thayer with your CoastNewsToday.com sports report.

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2: From the CoastNewsToday.com Weather Center, here's your South Jersey AccuWeather forecast. This afternoon, expect intervals of sunshine peering through the clouds with a chance of a thunderstorm in some areas. It will be very warm and humid with the potential for any thunderstorm to trigger flash flooding and strong winds. The high will reach 88 degrees tonight. There is a chance of a thunderstorm in spots during the evening. Otherwise, it will be partly cloudy and humid with a low of 73 degrees. I'm meteorologist Joe Lundberg with your AccuWeather forecast from CoastNewsToday.com.
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0: Hey, it's Mark Hunter from The Wake Up Call. We know you work hard for your money. 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The Farmers Market is bigger and better than ever with over 80 vendors on both sides of Pacific Avenue between Skellinger and Oak Avenues. 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The Nikki Bryan Band will make their debut at the Plaza on September 3rd, and the Chatter Band will be back on September 10th for the last Thursday night concert of the season. Don't miss these fun evenings of free music and dancing under the stars. 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Just a block off the boardwalk, there's always something to do in downtown Wildwood.
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1: Cape May has always held a special place in our hearts, and we are thrilled to be on stage at the Clemens Theater for the Arts at 717 Franklin Street.
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7: ABC News, I'm Sherry Preston. The job market rebounded in August as employers added a surprising 162,000 jobs in the month, hiring far exceeding the 65,000 forecasters had expected. Restaurants and bars among those picking up workers amid the Trump administration's crackdown on immigrants. Diesel has hit a new record price, soaring to an average of $5.85 a gallon for the first time ever. The judge in the Lindsey Clancy trial has refused to remove a juror who the defense claims isn't following the judge's instructions. Judge William Sullivan in Plymouth, Massachusetts.
8: There's no note from the juror that indicates that the juror cannot or will not be able to continue deliberating as some of the other cases talk about.
7: Clancy's attorney says the juror is refusing to apply instructions on proof of a reasonable doubt. Two men are pulled from the mud in Nepal today, injured but alive. They'd been in a hydropower facility there since the flooding. This is ABC News.
9: Remains found in Middle Township identified as missing Lower Township man. This is Robert Michael from Coast News Today. Authorities have identified human remains discovered in Middle Township wooded area this past March as 42-year-old man who had been missing since 2024. A local resident initially found a skull, leading search teams to uncover additional skeletal remains belonging to Benjamin J. Beeson of Lower Township. The Cape May County Prosecutor's Office say that while Beeson's identity has been confirmed by forensic experts, his cause and manner of death remain under active investigation. An Atlantic City man has been sentenced to 4 years in state prison for a 2023 shooting that injured two people and nearly struck a toddler. Prosecutors say Christopher Davis fired 27 shots on South Florida Avenue, hitting two men in the leg and striking a parked car where the two-year-old was strapped into a car seat. Davis pled guilty to aggravated assault and weapons charges and must serve more than 3 years of his sentence before becoming eligible for parole. This is Robert Michael from Coast News Today.
10: Here's your CoastNewsToday.com sports report. I'm John Thayer. Rutgers opened up the season last night with a home loss to UMass 37-21. Tomorrow, Temple Owls are at home as they take on Rhode Island. 18th-ranked Penn State is at home to host Marshall. Phillies are back home tonight. They'll host the Atlanta Braves at Citizens Bank Park. Christopher Sanchez will start for Philadelphia. He's 16-4. Chris Sale, who's 13-9, will start for Atlanta. The Phillies currently trail the Atlanta Braves by four games in the division. The NASCAR Cup Series is set for the playoffs. They begin on Sunday afternoon in Darlington for the Cookout Southern 500. 16 drivers will compete over the next 10 races for NASCAR's top crown. 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
5: From the CoastNewsToday.com Weather Center, here's your South Jersey AccuWeather forecast. This afternoon, expect intervals of sunshine peering through the clouds with a chance of a thunderstorm in some areas. It will be very warm and humid with the potential for any thunderstorm to trigger flash flooding and strong winds. The high will reach 88 degrees tonight. There is a chance of a thunderstorm in spots during the evening. Otherwise, it will be partly cloudy and humid with a low of 73 degrees. I'm meteorologist Joe Lundberg with your AccuWeather forecast from CoastNewsToday.com.
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2: There's never been a more expensive time to own the pencil case of your dreams at the August to Remember Back to School Shopping event, because a five-subject notebook costs $5 more than last year. 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
3: 13% of women say this is the most attractive feature of a man. 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

0: Hey, it's Mark Hunter from The Wake Up Call, and yes, it's that time of year again.
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0: We are heading back to the high schools in Cape May County for the 2026 Back to School Tour. It'll include stops at Wildwood High School on Thursday, September 3rd, Middle Township High School on Friday, September 4th, Lower Cape May Regional High School on Wednesday, September 23rd, Wildwood Catholic Academy on Thursday, September 24th, and Cape May Tech Tuesday, September 29th. 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
6: 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Funding for this event has been made possible in part by the New Jersey State Council on the Arts, Department of State, the National Endowment for the Arts, Cape Assist, and the Cape May County Board of County Commissioners through the Division of Culture and Heritage.
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1: This is a special report from ABC News. It's not over quite yet, but it appears to be in Plymouth, Massachusetts.
2: I'm going to declare a mistrial at this point.
1: That was the judge after Lindsey Clancy's attorney read the note that the jury had sent to the courtroom just a few moments ago.
3: Jury foreperson wrote, very unusually, with a heavy heart, that we are unable to come to a decision.
1: The jury in the trial saying once again it was unable to reach a unanimous decision. That happening just now in the Plymouth, Massachusetts courtroom. The court opened today with the judge saying he would not dismiss a juror that defense attorney Kevin Reddington argued was not following the judge's instructions, stating a defendant must be proven guilty beyond a reasonable doubt. Clancy killed her three children in 2023, but says she did it while suffering from postpartum psychosis. Once again, the judge declaring a mistrial, but saying he'll hold off for at least an hour for a final decision. This is ABC News.
4: Remains found in Middle Township identified as missing Lower Township man. This is Robert Michael from Coast News Today. Authorities have identified human remains discovered in Middle Township wooded area this past March as 42-year-old man who had been missing since 2024. A local resident initially found a skull, leading search teams to uncover additional skeletal remains belonging to Benjamin J. Beeson of Lower Township. The Cayman County Prosecutor's Office say that while Beeson's identity has been confirmed by forensic experts, his cause and manner of death remain under active investigation. An Atlantic City man has been sentenced to 4 years in state prison for a 2023 shooting that injured two people and nearly struck a toddler. Prosecutors say Christopher Davis fired 27 shots on South Florida Avenue, hitting two men in the leg and striking a parked car where the two-year-old was strapped into a car seat. Davis pled guilty to aggravated assault and weapons charges and must serve more than 3 years of his sentence before becoming eligible for parole. This is Robert Michael from Coast News Today.
5: Here's your CoastNewsToday.com sports report. I'm John Thayer. Rutgers opened up the season last night with a home loss to UMass 37-21. Tomorrow, Temple Owls are at home as they take on Rhode Island. 18th-ranked Penn State is at home to host Marshall. Phillies are back home tonight. They'll host the Atlanta Braves at Citizens Bank Park. Christopher Sanchez will start for Philadelphia. He's 16-4. Chris Sale, who's 13-9, will start for Atlanta. The Phillies currently trail the Atlanta Braves by four games in the division. The NASCAR Cup Series is set for the playoffs. They begin on Sunday afternoon in Darlington for the Cookout Southern 500. 16 drivers will compete over the next 10 races for NASCAR's top crown. 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I'm John Thayer with your CoastNewsToday.com sports report.

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4: weather. From the CoastNewsToday.com Weather Center, here's your South Jersey AccuWeather forecast. This afternoon, expect intervals of sunshine peering through the clouds with a chance of a thunderstorm in some areas. It will be very warm and humid with the potential for any thunderstorm to trigger flash flooding and strong winds. The high will reach 88 degrees tonight. There is a chance of a thunderstorm in spots during the evening. Otherwise, it will be partly cloudy and humid with a low of 73 degrees. I'm meteorologist Joe Lundberg with your AccuWeather forecast from CoastNewsToday.com.
5: The one place where South Jersey gets today's hits and yesterday's favorites. 98.7 The Coast, WCZT, Villis, Ocean City, Cape May.

0: 98.7 The Coast, WCZT. Happy Friday, everybody. You know, with everything that's going on, you know, I was doing a back-to-school tour this morning. This is Mark, by the way, from the wake-up call. With the schools being back, you know, I said this on a broadcast this morning. Oh, just a reminder that we have a big holiday weekend going on here, too. So let's all celebrate. Labor Day weekend is, well, basically upon us. And that means that this is the weekend that the huge, huge Air Fest happens at the Naval Air Station Wildwood Aviation Museum on the county airport grounds. A lot of people here and a lot to see. So we're going to dive into it, but I want to start off, let's just start off with just the history of the museum. Right now, museum manager Bruce Fournier is joining us. Well, first off, thanks for having us again.
1: We love having you here. We really appreciate it. You know, our mission is to get the word out. It's amazing how many people come here, even today. We usually get over 50, 60,000 visitors a year, and they say, we didn't know you were here.
0: Yeah. Can I say, yeah, this is like the county's best kept secret. I will say it was at one point it was this and the county zoo, and people have been learning about the zoo, and now people are learning about the amazing Naval Air Station Wildwood Aviation Museum that is here and all of the aircraft and everything. Look, we're having Air Fest this weekend, which we're going to talk a little bit about that in a minute, but this is just something amazing for every day.
1: Oh, absolutely. We have over 26 aircraft here on a daily basis. We have a Coast Guard exhibit. You know, we're a Coast Guard community. But then in addition to that, we have visiting aircraft that are in for the weekend that you can actually go out there and hop on board, and the pilots will talk to you about them. It's a little different than an air show. It's more up close and personal, which it's great for children. I know it's nice beach weather, but if you have some time, come over to Cape May Airport and check it out.
0: Oh, absolutely. And I'm going to talk about why particularly this weekend everybody needs to get on out here. But how did the whole museum come about? Because I saw a picture online of what the hangar looked like before, and it was like, I guess, being used for a commercial purpose or an industrial purpose, and ooh, it was in bad shape.
1: Well, yeah, good question. So there was no Cape May Airport prior to World War II. The Navy came in here and cleared all this land. To make a long history short, in the 1990s, the building, Hangar Number 1, which is now on the National Register of Historic Places, became vacant. It was not being used, and it was falling apart. Our chairman and founder, Dr. Joseph Salvatore, came in here, formed a nonprofit, and basically saved this building. So that picture you saw was very early on when there was a lot of broken windows. It was a 90 by 100 foot hole in the roof. Yeah. And that's part of our mission is to, we do a lot of grant work. But, you know, we were talking earlier, it's a long winter. Yeah. And this is our biggest annual fundraiser, and it helps us put money back into the museum building itself and remember the 42 aviators who died training here.
0: Yeah. And that's the thing. It's very important, too, to point that out. And, yes, it is a fundraiser, but everyone's going to have so much fun. Let's emphasize the word fun, because this happens to be the 30th. This is a monumental anniversary, 30th annual Air Fest.
1: It's hard to believe. This place was going to get bulldozed in the 90s, and we're still here today. You know, it started as a fly-in pancake breakfast. A lot of airports have a fly-in where the aircraft will fly in and you do a pancake breakfast for a fundraiser. And that's how this started. So you can see everything we have going on now today. Maddie Hogan's going on live in a few minutes. She'll be here till 3:30 playing live on the outdoor stage. Yeah. We have a beer garden. You know, we have vendors and exhibitors, the Coast Guard Auxiliary. So there's so much going on to imagine this place was almost bulldozed. So come on out and support us. We really appreciate it.
0: Absolutely. And I'm going to tell you, when you come here, if you've never been here before and you come here, you're going to be like so mesmerized by all the amazing aircraft. And yes, it costs money to keep up the hangar. It costs money to keep the aircraft up. And it really is a sight to see. You are going to say, wow, what a gem right in the center of Cape May County. We're here at the county airport, by the way. You can get here from Breakwater Road. You're going to be visiting again and again because I know we mentioned the weather. The weather is really nice today, but this is perfect for really any weather. If you're looking for something fun to do, and like I said, it's not really the best kept secret anymore. It's people are starting to realize how amazing it is over here at the Naval Air Station Wildwood Aviation Museum.
1: Yeah, absolutely. Come on over. Do a family membership. You can come in all weekend. You can come in for all of our events a year from today if you do a membership. So that's the best way to support us.
0: And that's a great idea because, once again, when you see just the scale that we have here. And I'm just talking every day. Now, we're going all out with some very special things this weekend, which I know we're going to cover about. I know that there's going to be a fly-in coming in tomorrow. There's going to be all kinds of things happening. So we want everyone to come on down and witness all these amazing events. But just even just for a destination any day, it really is worth getting a membership.
1: Yep, absolutely. We're open year-round. AirFest runs through this weekend, Saturday and Sunday as well, 10 to 4. So we're here year-round. But AirFest, if you want to check it out, come on over.
0: Absolutely. Real fast, Bruce, before we wrap things up here for our discussion, and once again, thanks for having us here. How can people find out a little bit more about the Naval Air Station Aviation Museum here in Wildwood?
1: Yep, so it's US for United States, usnasw.org, or another way would be our Facebook page. We try to keep everything up to date in terms of what's going on, especially for an event like this. Yes. Naval Air Station Wildwood Aviation Museum on Facebook.
0: Yes, so to get here to the Naval Air Station, the Naval Air Station Wildwood Aviation Museum. There we go. What you want to do is right from the center of the county, we're at the county airport. You get on the Breakwater Road, and you're going to see the entrance there for, I guess it's like the Lower Township Public Safety. There's the fire department out there. Just turn onto that road, go all the way back. You're going to see the big hangar. It looks beautiful, and you'll make a little short right there, and then you're going to see our parking right here. Thank you, Bruce, for chatting with me.
1: Oh, yeah. We're happy to have you here. Come on down.
0: I love being here. I love this event, and I look forward to it every year. So come on down and see us as we broadcast on location. 98.7 The Coast, WCCT.
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0: 98.7 Coastal, WCZT. Oh my goodness. Once again, Mark Hunter from The Wake Up Call joining you. We're over at the Naval Air Station Wildwood Aviation Museum upon the Cape May County Airport grounds, right here in the center of the county. It's a huge 30th anniversary Air Fest, and you got to get on over here. I tell you, a lot of people already are over here, and I got to tell you, there's just so much to see and do. I'm always mesmerized when I'm over here, and I'm like, oh wait, I gotta talk on the radio. But fortunately, I have some of the fine staff here who work here. They kind of remind me, hey, time for you to go back on the air, Mark. And with that in mind, we're gonna be chatting with Austin Myers, who's the communications director and special events manager and things going on here. I hope I got that correct.
1: Yeah, absolutely. Yeah. Thanks so much, Mark. We're really excited to be hosting our 30th anniversary of AirFest. You know, we have a lot of great stuff coming in. We just had a Coast Guard forwarder that was built in 1946 just came in. We got a OY-1 Stinson Sentinel, you know, has some combat history out in the Pacific Theater. C-47's due to arrive here at 2 o'clock. We're really excited to get that on the grounds. You can tour the inside of it. Maddie Hogan just kicked off her set. You know,
0: Maddie,
1: she's a great local, you know, musician here. We have so much stuff going on. We got vendors, exhibitors, you know, we have tons of fire trucks. You got ambulance out back here. You know, we're really excited. We hope you folks can make it over. L-39's doing this afternoon. We got a great jet trainer. In addition to that, we got another SNJ with South African markings, which is kind of rare. You know, you never know what's going to show up. It's awesome to have it.
0: And that's what I love about this. Okay, first off, I know that some people, upon learning about this event or come out here, they realize how amazing that that this museum is in the first place. But people are still discovering it. From the day to day, it's already amazing. But can you explain how this works with these aircraft who come in for just like this event and why this is so special? Because it really is.
1: Yeah, absolutely. So AirFest is a little bit different than your traditional air show. You know, AirFest is about these aircraft getting on the ground. You're getting up close to them. You're talking to the pilots. You're talking to the crew. You're seeing about the operation history of these aircraft. There's a TBM Avenger out there that was a torpedo bomber during World War II. You know, that's sitting on the flight line. You're learning about that aircraft's distinctive history for that, you know, make and model, essentially. TBM Avenger is built here in New Jersey. But the other part of that is, you know, you're learning about how that was restored and how that was used throughout time. Some TBM Avengers were Forest Fire Service birds that fought fires up in Canada. We had one that was local to us at this airport for many years. Ed Worker was flying that thing. Unfortunately, that was sold off this year, but we're excited to have a TBM Avenger back here in honor of Ed.
0: What I love about this is, all right, so we're all really learning stuff. We're learning things about the important aircraft and the important pilots of World War II. So we're learning things, but this is so much fun and fascinating that you don't even realize that you're learning things.
1: Yeah, you're coming over to the museum. The museum has over 26 aircraft in its collection. So this is, you know, I think the museum is the greatest place on earth. I'll tell you that over and over again. You know, some people are thinking, is it worth taking the ride down? I live up in Ocean City. I take the ride every day.
0: Yeah.
1: And I think it's the greatest place. It's definitely worth it, just if you've never seen the museum. But AirFest, you have all this additional stuff going on. Live music, food trucks, vendors, exhibitors. There's activities for kids, you know, and just it's an amazing event. And you really should try to make it down here.
0: Yeah, and I want to say this. I'm going to put this I'll target some people that maybe if you hear the word museum, you think, oh, it's going to be boring or not that exciting. No, this is super exciting. When you see these aircraft, trust me, you're going to be like, why haven't I been here before? And that's what I find every year. That's what I love about this event.
1: Yeah, come sit inside a T-33 jet trainer. Where are you doing that? You know, come check things out. We have some hands-on exhibits. We have we got a Coast Guard helicopter. You can actually climb inside and kind of learn about how it operates. You know, it's an amazing thing.
0: And it's something really you'll be telling all your friends about. So get on down here and check it out. Of course, bring the whole family. We can accommodate everyone, and we're just having a terrific weekend. Thank you, Austin, for running down some of the special aircraft and just the run-of-the-mill what's going on over here.
1: Absolutely. Thank you so much, Mark. Thanks for giving us some airtime and helping us spread the word about this amazing event in our museum.

0: You know, it helps us grow greatly. So thank you.
1: Absolutely. And I tell you, when you see the amazing things already that they have here, just imagine the expansions and the things they can add with your support. So thank you again for just explaining that all to us.
0: Thanks again, Mark.
1: This is what it's all about, ladies and gentlemen. 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You're going to see where the Lower Township Public Safety Complex is. 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
1: Yeah.
0: I'll just go to bed. I'm tired.
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0: 98.7 Coast, WCZT. Mark Hunter from the Wake Up Call, once again coming to you from the huge event, 30th Annual Air Fest going on. This is the big 3-0, so you got to come on over and join us at the Naval Air Station Wildwood Aviation Museum at the County Airport Grounds, centrally located right here. Some people call it Irma, some people call it Rio Grande. It's right in the middle of the county, and it's convenient to everywhere. So take a moment to come on over here. Of course, the Air Fest is running today. It's running tomorrow. It's running Sunday. But trust me, you're going to want to get here as soon as you can because there's something special going on every day. But I will say one thing that is going to be a constant, and it's because it's very, very entertaining. We have Ted Schwartz here who is doing like a 1940s style radio show, right?
1: Well, it was very common during World War II for a lot of the personalities to give talks and radio shows for the troops.
0: Yeah.
1: So there was what was born out of that was the Armed Forces Radio Service.
0: Yes.
1: And what I do is kind of recreate a little bit of that and be able to send off what they were doing. Most of it was recorded and then sent overseas for replay through repeaters all throughout Europe and the South Pacific.
0: And that helps bring up morale. It helps, you know, bring up the spirits of the troops. I want to ask you a little bit about your background, because I know you're a big supporter here of the museum, so thank you for that. But what kind of led you to here and, service and all that?
1: Well, I have a dear friend whose name was Jim Krombach, who passed away recently, who was a big supporter of Naval Air Station Wildwood. And a number of years ago, he mentioned to Dr. Salvatore, who was the founder of Naval Air Station Wildwood, that, hey, I have a friend that plays 40s music and does like a little radio show, and he can be your master of ceremonies. And they invited me down and asked me if I would do it, and that was about 7 years ago, and I've been doing it they've been inviting me back ever since.
0: I can tell by the presentation that you take pure joy in delivering these programs, and you really can tell when people enjoy what they do. I mean, so I've been really, really entertained. Just for everybody, because I've tried to paint the picture myself about how amazing this facility is, and to check out the aircraft. Just on the everyday, it's pretty amazing. But during this Air Fest, it's even more incredible. So could you talk a little bit about that?
1: Well, this airfield originally was 100 acres, and it was built in a matter of a year's time and was only as a Naval Air Station for a little over 2.5 years.
0: Yeah.
1: And in that time, there was a lot of training that went on, but there was also a lot of casualties at a training base.
0: Yeah.
1: So one of the big things is we memorialize those servicemen that perished here at Naval Air Station Wildwood. And one of the reasons that it was founded was nobody realized that this had even happened.
0: Yeah.
1: There was no fanfares, no medals, no anything. You got a telegraph to the to the next of kin, and they were buried with military honors, and that was it.
0: So this is kind of like a memorial to them, you know, a dedication to them, but also it's history that continues on. And like I was saying in the last break, I was talking with Austin about how you're really learning things. You're learning important things. We cannot forget the sacrifices that people have made and the bravery and these amazing aircraft that they used in World War II to help protect freedoms around the world.
1: So I'm actually getting ready to give a presentation, and one of the things that is really mind-boggling is these are high-performance, modern aircraft for the day. We look at them as crude, but they were mostly piloted by 20 to 24-year-olds.
0: Yeah.
1: George W. Bush was shot down. He was 20 years old in World War II. So it doesn't, people don't realize the sacrifices that were made by our young men during World War II. And so we take a minute to do that. I've met a lot of these people because I've been involved with history for a long time.
0: Yeah.
1: And I think my favorite part is a lot of what the way things are today is explained by the history of how it happened.
0: Yeah.
1: So that explains things. If you ever wonder why do we do things a certain way, or why things are done, or why are people a certain way, it's because of this. This generation is almost gone, and we don't want it to pass away.
0: I know.
1: It's so important to learn the lessons of history.
0: And I wouldn't even like to think of the thought of, like, you know, if the evil forces won. You know, I mean, we have to really think about that, just to be able to do something like this, to have our freedoms, to have a radio show. You know, I mean, it really is so important to know the history.
1: It truly is. And it's part of the reason why I like to relate some of that and try to hopefully I think the biggest thing that I try to do is I hope somebody takes something away from it and says, I'd like to learn more about that.
2: Yeah.
1: There is so much information out there. It is so well documented. The information is out there. You can find it if you do a little bit of research. And if you teach you something or you learn something from it, all the better. Sometimes it'll literally lead you down the rabbit hole. And that's actually a good thing. Because you'll learn, and learning is what history is all about.
0: All right, so this is going to be, I'm going to say it's a tough question. It's not like you have to think a lot about this, but it's tough when you hear the question. Of the AirFest, what is your favorite thing? Because there's just so much here. To narrow it down to like one thing, I'll give you a little, I'll let you pick a few things that you think are the things that, if you were to tell the audience out there listening right now, you got to see this, or you got to check this out, what would you put at the top of that list?
1: You know, I'm going to be honest. It's actually the AirFest itself.
0: Yeah.
1: It's a community event that brings people out. You can take away from it whatever you want. It could be anything from your Christmas list from all the vendors to, I learned something about an aircraft today, or I learned something about military, or I learned something about history. There's so much here that the community can come out and support this Naval Air Station Museum and be a part of it. So it's not just that, it's just a great gathering of people that it's really hard to nail down one thing. So I think it's actually AirFest itself.
0: Well, very well said. And thank you so much. You know, as a radio guy, I had to get to talk to the other guy that's doing the radio show. So thank you, Ted Schwartz. I appreciate that.
1: Oh, you're welcome. Thanks for having me. And I hope to see you and hope everything goes well for the rest of the weekend.
0: Oh, yeah. I know it's going to with the entertainment that you're giving. And of course, we have live entertainment going on in different parts. This is a huge scale. So, I mean, we're going to have entertainment all over the place. And you're doing a terrific job. So thank you so much.
1: Thank you very much. Great to see you. And thanks to talk to you. And
0: yes.
1: Everybody come on out to AirFest 2026 out at Naval Air Station Wildwood Museum.
0: It is really a sight to behold and some great sounds, too, as we've already covered. So get on down here and join us. We're here at the County Airport grounds. And like I said, going on here till today, four today. And then, of course, tomorrow, two big days as well. So make sure to be a part of it. All right. Don't miss out. It only happens once a year. So we'll be looking for you. 98.7 The Coast, WCZT.
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10: This is a special report from ABC News. Right now, the jury in the Lindsey Clancy trial is waiting to see whether the Massachusetts State Supreme Judicial Court will grant an emergency stay in that case in an effort to prevent the judge from declaring a mistrial. Clancy's defense attorney, Kevin Reddington, asking for that stay after jurors came back without a decision today.
11: He did not appear to cite a lot of case law. And if he had it, he undoubtedly would have to make a more proper judicial argument. This seems to be an argument more of passion, because he does appear to believe he is close to the outcome that he wants, and he wants the jury to try and work it out.
10: ABC's Aaron Katursky in Plymouth, Massachusetts. In court yesterday, Reddington said there's one juror who's refusing to adhere to Judge William Sullivan's instructions regarding reasonable doubt. This is ABC News.
12: Remains found in Middle Township identified as missing Lower Township man. This is Robert Michael from Coast News Today. Authorities have identified human remains discovered in Middle Township wooded area this past March as 42-year-old man who had been missing since 2024. A local resident initially found a skull, leading search teams to uncover additional skeletal remains belonging to Benjamin J. Beeson of Lower Township. The Cayman County Prosecutor's Office say that while Beeson's identity has been confirmed by forensic experts, his cause and manner of death remain under active investigation. An Atlantic City man has been sentenced to 4 years in state prison for a 2023 shooting that injured two people and nearly struck a toddler. Prosecutors say Christopher Davis fired 27 shots on South Florida Avenue, hitting two men in the leg and striking a parked car where the two-year-old was strapped into a car seat. Davis pled guilty to aggravated assault and weapons charges and must serve more than 3 years of his sentence before becoming eligible for parole. This is Robert Michael from Coast News Today.
13: Here's your CoastNewsToday.com sports report. I'm John Thayer. Rutgers opened up the season last night with a home loss to UMass 37-21. Tomorrow, Temple Owls are at home as they take on Rhode Island. 18th-ranked Penn State is at home to host Marshall. Phillies are back home tonight. They'll host the Atlanta Braves at Citizens Bank Park. Christopher Sanchez will start for Philadelphia. He's 16-4. Chris Sale, who's 13-9, will start for Atlanta. The Phillies currently trail the Atlanta Braves by 4 games in the division. The NASCAR Cup Series is set for the playoffs. They begin on Sunday afternoon in Darlington for the Cookout Southern 500. 16 drivers will compete over the next 10 races for NASCAR's top crown. 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I'm John Thayer with your CoastNewsToday.com sports report.

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4: From the CoastNewsToday.com Weather Center, here's your South Jersey AccuWeather forecast. This afternoon, expect intervals of sunshine through scattered clouds alongside a chance of a thunderstorm in some areas, resulting in very warm and humid conditions. Be aware that any thunderstorm may lead to flash flooding and strong winds. The temperature will reach a high of 88. Tonight, anticipate the possibility of a thunderstorm in certain areas early on, followed by partly cloudy skies and continued humidity. The low will be 72. I'm meteorologist Joe Lundberg with your AccuWeather forecast from CoastNewsToday.com.
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11: 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Second big hour of our broadcast. It is Mark Hunter from The Wake Up Call. Boy, I've been having so much fun today. Of course, I started with the back to school tour in Middle Township, and now we're here in, well, we're right in the center of the county. I say you can't get more central in the county than where we are right now at the grounds of the Cape May Airport. We are at the Naval Air Station Wildwood Aviation Museum, but inside and out, you want to get on over here for the 30th annual AirFest. I'm hard to believe that we're already at year 30, and I got to talk about all the things that are going on here. There's so many displays. There's all day programs and displays. Of course, we're just talking with Ted Schwartz last hour. He's doing his 1940s radio show, and there's lots of things that you can see. Lots of organizations being represented here. Keep in mind that they also have living history and veterans displays. They have public safety and military displays. They have historical aviation and community exhibitors and special all-day features. We're talking a little bit about the events coming in here associated with this. Maddie Hogan continues to play on the outdoor stage. There's free face painting from Amanda D'Souza that has been going on. We have the Atlanticare Medevac Eurocopter EC-145 display going on. That's another thing that's going on today. But keep in mind, it goes on till 4 o'clock today, but this is a huge AirFest, so they need 4 days. It's going to be happening again tomorrow from 10 a.m. till 4 p.m. and Sunday as well. Now, there's going to be some amazing things happening tomorrow as well. You can meet and learn more about the 108th Thunder Chiefs and 177 Chiefs group. I love this. We're going to have more entertainment going on tomorrow. Free caricatures going on tomorrow from 11 till 2 from Joe Paradise. There's more face painting going on tomorrow. We got the Animal House Band. Animal House are really popular, playing on the outdoor stage tomorrow and on Sunday. We have the Magnolia Sadie's Vintage Dancers. And we were talking about Ted Schwartz at his 1940s style radio show. Well, this is 1940s style dance and entertainment. So keep in mind, lots going on here every day this weekend. And I got to tell you, a lot of people are discovering, I know a lot of people already know about how amazing the Naval Air Station Wildwood Aviation Museum is, but more and more people are discovering it as we do these events, and I got to tell you, it's going to be a destination for you. What I love, too, about this is there's a lot of great community organizations and a lot of great organizations with history that you can meet. And with that in mind, I want to chat for a moment with Bill Davenport. He's with the Forgotten Warriors Vietnam Museum, which happens to be right next to us here at the Naval Air Station Wildwood Aviation Museum. So good afternoon.
12: Good afternoon, everyone.

0: veterans that died in Vietnam are
1: what
0: dedicated here.
1: What I think is good about where you guys are situated in relation to where we are here at the Naval Air Station Wildwood Aviation Museum is that people are getting their history about both of these wars, and very important. And you were pointing out to me that, you know, a lot of people who are, you know, who have were serving in World War II, you know, it was like generations after that, that their sons were serving in Vietnam.
0: That's correct. Yeah, they're the sons and grandsons of and granddaughters of the World War II group were Vietnam veterans.
1: Yeah.
0: And it's really important to remember that it's all tied together, and it's generation after generation, because a lot of young people join because of their parents or
1: yeah.
0: grandparents.
1: Yeah.
0: And that's an important thing, to share that information. We also have some reenactors over there. We have Boy Scouts that are coming over to do displays.
1: Yeah.
0: So we're getting the community involved in various ways.
1: So you can see, like, the connection, and you can see where, and I know here it is amazing to see the aircraft, and you learn the history of the aircraft, and you learn about, like, how a lot of the battles went down, and very, very important to know that information while we enjoy the freedoms that we have today. But I understand, even over at the Vietnam Forgotten Warriors Vietnam Museum, you have some artifacts and some actual things.
0: Well, almost everything you see there was worn by veterans.
1: Yeah.
0: Their uniform, their dress uniforms, their utilities they wore in the field, helmets, with some of the pilots and the aircraft operators, their flight helmets. We have letters, books, personal stories about each of these veterans, and we accept all kind of donations from that era, and we try to display as many as we can, if not all of them.
1: Well, thank you for taking the time to chat with me, and look, we want everyone to come on down, see the Air Fest. Of course, it is family friendly. Bring the whole family down here, and as we have pointed out, this is the biggest fundraising effort they have here for the Naval Air Station Wildwood Aviation Museum. So get on down here and check this out. You can even might want to even consider getting a membership, which is a great way so you can enjoy this beautiful museum all the time, with entry admission all the time for that, which is really great. And also, like I said, if you want to learn more about other important wars, particularly Vietnam War and the history there, keep in mind the Forgotten Warriors Vietnam Veterans Museum is literally right across Forest Hill Road here, right next to us here at the Naval Air Station Wildwood. So come on down and see us as we broadcast on location with 98.7 The Coast, WCZT.
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0: 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Once again, it is Mark Hunter coming to you from the 30th annual AirFest at the Naval Air Station Wildwood Aviation Museum. Now, I've been doing a lot of the broadcast from our table inside the beautiful aircraft hangar number one at the Cape May County Airport on 500 Forestal Road. But I decided, you know, I gotta come out here outside where you can hear there's a lot more noise going on out here, because this is a huge party that is going on out here. Right now, Maddie Hogan, you may hear playing in the background here. She is amazing, local talent. So get on out here and check her out. But I'm gonna tell you what really, really drew me out here was I was hearing the roar of jet engines. And I gotta tell you, we had just another arrival here. And what is this? I believe the Doris May, which is an amazing aircraft. I gotta find out a little bit more about this. But there are lots of amazing aircraft here for you to check out. The C-47 Luck of the Irish, the PBM Avenger, 3 SNJ-AT Texans, the OY-1 Central, Sentinel rather, the Fuji LM-1, 2 T-34 Mentors, the UC-61 Forwarder Micheri 2, the Arrow L-39, the Yak 52 TD, the Nanchang CJ-6, there's just so many, the 609 Aviation Sling, and you're right here. This is going on inside the hangar and outside here as well. There's so much to see, so much to hear, lots of great food vendors here as well. So you are going to enjoy everything. Now, outside here, I'm gonna tell you, of course, I was just watching the plane land here, but there are lots of planes on display here as well. There are fire trucks. There are just so many like vintage vehicles as well. And this is really an amazing experience. I highly recommend anybody listening, if you can make it over here, and I get it, it's Friday. Some of you may still be at work, can't make it over here just yet. I'm letting you know that this goes on until 4 o'clock today. So if you can make it here by 4, definitely. But it also goes on tomorrow from 10 until 4 and Sunday from 10 until 4. So definitely take a little time to get on out here and check it out. Now, of course, Maddie Hogan is playing on a stage right now, but I know that the band Animal House will be rocking the house for the next couple days as well. So all kinds of great tunes, but you really got to get on here for the real superstars, the real rock stars, if you will. All these amazing vintage planes and all these amazing displays that are here for you. Oh, also, I want to talk a little bit about this, because this benefits the Naval Air Station Wildwood Aviation Museum and all the things they do to keep the hangar in top shape, to maintain these aircraft as well. But they're making it fun for you, of course, with the events that we got going on here with the 30th Annual Air Fest. But they also have raffles that are going on. Check this out. You could win a $2,000 Visa gift card. You could win two Haven Point 7 Beach Cruiser bikes. You could win a Weber propane grill. And and by the way, you don't have to be present to win when they do the drawing, but it's going to be happening. The drawing will be happening Saturday, September 26th at 3 p.m., which is not that far away. So make sure to get in on this, because the proceeds are going to help support the Naval Air Station Wildwood Aviation Museum and their mission. And it's an important mission to, keep everybody educated and informed and learn about the history of these amazing aircraft and the amazing pilots and warriors that flew them. So definitely get on down here and consider getting in on that. And I do love the timing of that. So look. For me, if I won one of these prizes, I keep it for myself. But, you know, keep in mind, we got the holiday season coming up. So, you know, you do with it what you will. If you want to gift your winning to somebody, but get on down here and be a part of it. There's just so much to see and do, and so many great community organizations, as we were just highlighting moments ago, that it really is an important event. And it's a fun event. So I hope you come on down here and check it out. We got a lot of exciting exhibits going on all weekend long. So get on down here. You can get the schedule too, by the way. They've got the schedule of events that you could check out and make sure you don't miss any of the excitement here at the Naval Air Station Wildwood Aviation Museum. We're located right here on, right in the middle of the county at the Cape May County Airport grounds. So we'll be looking for you as we broadcast on location with 98.7 The Coast, WCZT.
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3: ABC News, I'm Mike Dubusky. The court in the Lindsey Clancy trial is now on a brief break following a whirlwind morning after the jury once again came back deadlocked. Judge William Sullivan announced his intent to declare a mistrial. However, defense attorney Kevin Reddington has now filed a motion to stay that mistrial order. ABC's Aaron Katursky says now everyone's on a lunch break.
4: The judge is keeping to the schedule, breaking at 1 o'clock now, and for the next hour, nothing is going to happen. The judge will eat lunch, the lawyers can eat lunch, everybody can eat lunch. And then perhaps around 2 o'clock Eastern time is when he will take the bench again and explain where things stand.
3: The jury has been considering whether Clancy is criminally liable for strangling her 3 children in 2023. Her defense has argued she was suffering from postpartum psychosis at the time, also known as an insanity defense. The jury deliberating for 7 days. This is ABC News.
5: This update is brought to you by Panzini's, located in Sea Isle City and Woodbine. And remember, when you're hungry, it's Panzini's.
6: Remains found in Middle Township identified as missing Lower Township man. This is Robert Michael from Coast News Today. Authorities have identified human remains discovered in Middle Township wooded area this past March as 42-year-old man who had been missing since 2024. A local resident initially found a skull, leading search teams to uncover additional skeletal remains belonging to Benjamin J. Beeson of Lower Township. The Cayman County Prosecutor's Office say that while Beeson's identity has been confirmed by forensic experts, his cause and manner of death remain under active investigation. An Atlantic City man has been sentenced to 4 years in state prison for a 2023 shooting that injured 2 people and nearly struck a toddler. Prosecutors say Christopher Davis fired 27 shots on South Florida Avenue, hitting 2 men in the leg and striking a parked car where the 2-year-old was strapped into a car seat. Davis pled guilty to aggravated assault and weapons charges and must serve more than 3 years of his sentence before becoming eligible for parole. This is Robert Michael from Coast News Today.
7: Here's your CoastNewsToday.com sports report. I'm John Thayer. The NASCAR Cup Series is set for the playoffs. They begin on Sunday afternoon in Darlington for the Cookout Southern 500. 16 drivers will compete over the next 10 races for NASCAR's top crown. Rutgers opened up the season last night with a home loss to UMass 37-21. Tomorrow, Temple Owls are at home as they take on Rhode Island. 18th-ranked Penn State is at home to host Marshall. Phillies are back home tonight. They'll host the Atlanta Braves at Citizens Bank Park. Christopher Sanchez will start for Philadelphia. He's 16-4. Chris Sale, who's 13-9, will start for Atlanta. The Phillies currently trail the Atlanta Braves by 4 games in the division. 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I'm John Thayer with your CoastNewsToday.com sports report.
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13: From the CoastNewsToday.com Weather Center, here's your South Jersey AccuWeather forecast. This afternoon, expect intervals of sunshine through scattered clouds alongside a chance of a thunderstorm in some areas, resulting in very warm and humid conditions. Be aware that any thunderstorm may lead to flash flooding and strong winds. The temperature will reach a high of 88. Tonight, anticipate the possibility of a thunderstorm in certain areas early on, followed by partly cloudy skies and continued humidity. The low will be 72. I'm meteorologist Joe Lundberg with your AccuWeather forecast from CoastNewsToday.com.
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9: 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And here's another hour starting right now. 98.7 The Coast, WCZT, Villis, Ocean City, Cape May.

0: It's 98.7 The Coast, WCZT. Yeah, this is Mark. I'm doing a little overtime over here because I've been having so much fun. All right, so we've been doing a broadcast, and I want to mention that the 30th Annual Air Fest at the Naval Air Station Wildwood Aviation Museum continues on till 4 o'clock today, but also from 10 until 4 tomorrow, 10 until 4 on Sunday. But then after that, it's over. So don't miss out, all right? I was going to add more words to that. Don't miss out. Don't be a loser and miss out on this, all right? There's just so much to see and do. I've been having a blast, and that's why I've been kind of like distracted by all the things to see and do. And right now we're going to be talking to guest services member Katie, who is going to talk a little bit about, this is the thing that I was drawn in. Oh, wow. You hear that? Aircraft coming in right now, baby. That's what it's all about. But I wanted to talk a little bit, highlight about this, because there are people here who are getting in free admission in because they are a member of the Naval Air Station here at the County Airport grounds. So I wanted to talk about the benefits of that.
1: Absolutely. So if you become a member of the Naval Air Station Wildwood Aviation Museum, you get free admission for an entire year to the day. When you sign up, you get 10% off in our gift shop and 10% off in our ice cream parlor, as well as a challenge coin every year.
0: I love this. And also, the most important part is when people see another airplane going by. The most exciting thing about this is you can say, look, I am contributing to the maintenance of this beautiful hangar that has been restored to its previous glory, and all of the exciting aircraft inside. You can say that you are helping protect a piece of history, because you are.
1: Absolutely, and we are a nonprofit, so any donation that you make just can be written off on your taxes as well.
0: Now, if somebody, I would imagine, as being as guest services, when you come in, you can absolutely explain to anybody how to become a member, right?
1: Absolutely, and it's the easiest thing in the world. You just fill out a form, and you'll get your card and your coin in about a week in the mail.
0: I love it, and I know there are different member levels of membership, right? So that's really, really cool. So I love that. So Katie can explain that for you, and of course, right now as I speak, somebody's filling out the form right now. As a matter of fact, I believe so. Get on down here, show your support, and take in this amazing event. Trust me, you are going to be so mesmerized and so happy that you came here to see the Air Fest, and it's in its historic 30th year. So please come on down and join us. Once again, Naval Air Station Wildwood Aviation Museum is on the grounds of the county airport. If you are coming here and you're trying to figure out exactly where you're going, you want to get on the Breakwater Road, okay, and you're going to look for that entrance where it's Lower Township Public Safety Department, so that you'll see the fire department out there. Just get onto that road, go all the way back, and you're going to literally see the hangar when you're here, and we'll be looking for you, all right? I'm going to go have more fun and look at more aircraft and eat more food and take in more music. It's a great time here. I want to thank everybody from Bruce all the way down for making us feel welcome. And I tell you, this is definitely so much fun. Don't miss out on it, all right? That's us wrapping up our broadcast here on 98.7 The Coast, WCZT. But make sure to get on down here till 4 o'clock today, 10 to 4 tomorrow, 10 to 4 on Sunday. 98.7 The Coast, WCZT.
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7: This is a Special report from ABC News. The judge in the Lindsey Clancy case has officially declared a mistrial. It comes after Clancy's defense attorney, Kevin Reddington, tried to stay that declaration, which was struck down this afternoon by the Massachusetts State Supreme Court. ABC's Aaron Katursky, outside the courthouse in Plymouth, says it was an unusual move from Reddington.
8: I was struck, though, that in Reddington's argument to Judge Sullivan to urge the jury forward, despite three times coming back saying they're unable to reach a unanimous verdict, he did not appear to cite a lot of case law. And if he had it, he undoubtedly would have to make a more proper judicial argument.
7: Clancy was on trial for killing her three children in 2023, with her defense arguing she wasn't criminally liable for the crime since she was suffering from postpartum psychosis at the time. Jurors deliberated for 7 days. This is ABC News.
9: Remains found in Middle Township identified as missing Lower Township man. This is Robert Michael from Coast News Today. Authorities have identified human remains discovered in Middle Township wooded area this past March as 42-year-old man who had been missing since 2024. A local resident initially found a skull, leading search teams to uncover additional skeletal remains belonging to Benjamin J. Beeson of Lower Township. The Cayman County Prosecutor's Office say that while Beeson's identity has been confirmed by forensic experts, his cause and manner of death remain under active investigation. An Atlantic City man has been sentenced to 4 years in state prison for a 2023 shooting that injured two people and nearly struck a toddler. Prosecutors say Christopher Davis fired 27 shots on South Florida Avenue, hitting two men in the leg and striking a parked car where the two-year-old was strapped into a car seat. Davis pled guilty to aggravated assault and weapons charges and must serve more than 3 years of his sentence before becoming eligible for parole. This is Robert Michael from Coast News Today.
10: Here's your CoastNewsToday.com sports report. I'm John Thayer. The NASCAR Cup Series is set for the playoffs. They begin on Sunday afternoon in Darlington for the Cookout Southern 500. 16 drivers will compete over the next 10 races for NASCAR's top crown. Rutgers opened up the season last night with a home loss to UMass 37-21. Tomorrow, Temple Owls are at home as they take on Rhode Island. 18th-ranked Penn State is at home to host Marshall. Phillies are back home tonight. They'll host the Atlanta Braves at Citizens Bank Park. Christopher Sanchez will start for Philadelphia. He's 16-4. Chris Sale, who's 13-9, will start for Atlanta. The Phillies currently trail the Atlanta Braves by 4 games in the division. 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I'm John Thayer with your CoastNewsToday.com sports report.
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15: From the CoastNewsToday.com Weather Center, here's your South Jersey AccuWeather forecast. This afternoon, expect intervals of sunshine through scattered clouds alongside a chance of a thunderstorm in some areas, resulting in very warm and humid conditions. Be aware that any thunderstorm may lead to flash flooding and strong winds. The temperature will reach a high of 88. Tonight, anticipate the possibility of a thunderstorm in certain areas early on, followed by partly cloudy skies and continued humidity. The low will be 72. I'm meteorologist Joe Lundberg with your AccuWeather forecast from CoastNewsToday.com.
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1: There's never been a more expensive time to own the pencil case of your dreams at the August to Remember Back to School Shopping event. 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
2: 13% of women say this is the most attractive feature of a man. 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
13: Special report from ABC News. This afternoon in Plymouth, Massachusetts, a mistrial officially declared in the case of Lindsey Clancy. ABC's Aaron Katursky is there.
14: There was a tense hush in the courtroom as the jury filed in. Judge William Sullivan intended to declare a mistrial. Defense attorney Kevin Reddington asked him again to inquire of a holdout juror who he blamed for days of deadlock. The judge declined. The jury came in. The judge said he was going to declare a mistrial. One juror put her head in her hands, appearing upset. Other jurors looked frustrated. Some simply looked defeated.
13: Clancy, who's admitted to killing her 3 children, is now being returned to a mental health facility. Her case has drawn national attention over the issue of postpartum mental health. Judge William Sullivan has set September 29th as the date for the court to come back and talk about next steps. This is ABC News.
15: Remains found in Middle Township identified as missing Lower Township man. This is Robert Michael from Coast News Today. Authorities have identified human remains discovered in Middle Township wooded area this past March as 42-year-old man who had been missing since 2024. A local resident initially found a skull, leading search teams to uncover additional skeletal remains belonging to Benjamin J. Beeson of Lower Township. The Cayman County Prosecutor's Office say that while Beeson's identity has been confirmed by forensic experts, his cause and manner of death remain under active investigation. An Atlantic City man has been sentenced to 4 years in state prison for a 2023 shooting that injured 2 people and nearly struck a toddler. Prosecutors say Christopher Davis fired 27 shots on South Florida Avenue, hitting 2 men in the leg and striking a parked car where the 2-year-old was strapped into a car seat. Davis pled guilty to aggravated assault and weapons charges and must serve more than 3 years of his sentence before becoming eligible for parole. This is Robert Michael from Coast News Today.
16: Here's your CoastNewsToday.com sports report. I'm John Thayer. The NASCAR Cup Series is set for the playoffs. They begin on Sunday afternoon in Darlington for the Cookout Southern 500. 16 drivers will compete over the next 10 races for NASCAR's top crown. Rutgers opened up the season last night with a home loss to UMass 37-21. Tomorrow, Temple Owls are at home as they take on Rhode Island. 18th-ranked Penn State is at home to host Marshall. Phillies are back home tonight. They'll host the Atlanta Braves at Citizens Bank Park. Christopher Sanchez will start for Philadelphia. He's 16-4. Chris Sale, who's 13-9, will start for Atlanta. The Phillies currently trail the Atlanta Braves by 4 games in the division. 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I'm John Thayer with your CoastNewsToday.com sports report.
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20: From the CoastNewsToday.com Weather Center, here's your South Jersey AccuWeather forecast. This afternoon, expect intervals of sunshine through scattered clouds alongside a chance of a thunderstorm in some areas, resulting in very warm and humid conditions. Be aware that any thunderstorm may lead to flash flooding and strong winds. The temperature will reach a high of 88. Tonight, anticipate the possibility of a thunderstorm in certain areas early on, followed by partly cloudy skies and continued humidity. The low will be 72. I'm meteorologist Joe Lundberg with your AccuWeather forecast from CoastNewsToday.com.
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15: This is a special report from ABC News. Despite a last-minute effort to secure an emergency stay by the defense, a judge today formally declaring a mistrial in the case against Lindsay Clancy, accused of killing her three children in 2023. Her defense had argued she's not criminally liable because she was suffering from postpartum psychosis at the time.

0: However, one juror reportedly forced a deadlock despite admitting reasonable doubt in the case, prompting that mistrial. Plymouth County District Attorney Tim Cruz.
1: I understand that this has been an emotional trial for everybody. It's emotional for the Duxbury community.
0: Meanwhile, Clancy's defense attorney, Kevin Reddington, says any potential retrial would be challenging.
2: I don't know if we will ever be able to get jurors that aren't aware of this case anywhere. New York, Washington, Georgia, Japan.
0: On September 29th, the court will reconvene to assess their next steps. This is ABC News.
3: Remains found in Middle Township identified as missing Lower Township man. This is Robert Michael from Coast News Today. Authorities have identified human remains discovered in Middle Township wooded area this past March as 42-year-old man who had been missing since 2024. A local resident initially found a skull, leading search teams to uncover additional skeletal remains belonging to Benjamin J. Beeson of Lower Township. The Cayman County Prosecutor's Office say that while Beeson's identity has been confirmed by forensic experts, his cause and manner of death remain under active investigation. An Atlantic City man has been sentenced to 4 years in state prison for a 2023 shooting that injured two people and nearly struck a toddler. Prosecutors say Christopher Davis fired 27 shots on South Florida Avenue, hitting two men in the leg and striking a parked car where the two-year-old was strapped into a car seat. Davis pled guilty to aggravated assault and weapons charges and must serve more than 3 years of his sentence before becoming eligible for parole. This is Robert Michael from Coast News Today.
4: Here's your CoastNewsToday.com sports report. I'm John Thayer. The NASCAR Cup Series is set for the playoffs. They begin on Sunday afternoon in Darlington for the Cookout Southern 500. 16 drivers will compete over the next 10 races for NASCAR's top crown. Rutgers opened up the season last night with a home loss to UMass 37-21. Tomorrow, Temple Owls are at home as they take on Rhode Island. 18th-ranked Penn State is at home to host Marshall. Phillies are back home tonight. They'll host the Atlanta Braves at Citizens Bank Park. Christopher Sanchez will start for Philadelphia. He's 16-4. Chris Sale, who's 13-9, will start for Atlanta. The Phillies currently trail the Atlanta Braves by 4 games in the division. 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I'm John Thayer with your CoastNewsToday.com sports report.
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12: From the CoastNewsToday.com Weather Center, here's your South Jersey AccuWeather forecast. Tonight, expect a thunderstorm in some areas this evening. Otherwise, it will be partly cloudy and humid. Be aware that any thunderstorm may lead to flash flooding and damaging winds. The temperature will drop to 72 degrees. Tomorrow will be cooler with reduced humidity, featuring a mix of sun and clouds. It'll be a pleasant kickoff to the holiday weekend, reaching a high of 80 degrees. I'm meteorologist Jason Caterina with your AccuWeather forecast from CoastNewsToday.com.
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1: There's never been a more expensive time to own the pencil case of your dreams at the August to Remember Back to School Shopping event. 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
2: 13% of women say this is the most attractive feature of a man. 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

0: it's Mark Hunter from The Wake Up Call, inviting you to the epic 30th annual AirFest, landing at the Naval Air Station Wildwood Aviation Museum this Labor Day weekend, September 3rd through the 6th. Step into history as they welcome incredible World War II aircraft, including the C-47 Placid Lassie, the Messerschmitt Me-262, the world's first Operation Jet Fighter Japanese Zero replica, the TBM Avenger, and more. 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Ted Swartz's World War II radio show. 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By attending, you're not just having an amazing time, you're helping NASW maintain and restore historic Hangar Number 1 and keep aviation history alive. And I'll see you as I broadcast this Friday from noon till 2 at the Naval Air Station Wildwood Aviation Museum's AirFest on the County Airport Grounds 500 Forestal Road with 98.7 The Coast WCZT.
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10: This is a special report from ABC News. Judge William Sullivan declaring a mistrial in the case of Lindsey Clancy. After the jury came back deadlocked once again today, Sullivan with this message for jurors.
11: I watched every day, day after day, week after week, all of you performing that duty that you braced for. And I just kind of wanted to let you know I understood how hard everybody worked in this case.
10: The deadlock apparently came down to one person, according to defense attorney Kevin Reddington, who unsuccessfully attempted to impose a stay on the judge's mistrial declaration. Reddington had argued Clancy was suffering from postpartum psychosis at the time she strangled her three children to death in 2023 before throwing herself out of a second-story window in her house, and therefore she should not be held criminally liable for the crime. The court reconvenes at the end of the month to discuss next steps in the case. This is ABC News.
12: Remains found in Middle Township identified as missing Lower Township man. This is Robert Michael from Coast News Today. Authorities have identified human remains discovered in Middle Township wooded area this past March as 42-year-old man who had been missing since 2024. A local resident initially found a skull, leading search teams to uncover additional skeletal remains belonging to Benjamin J. Beeson of Lower Township. The Cayman County Prosecutor's Office say that while Beeson's identity has been confirmed by forensic experts, his cause and manner of death remain under active investigation. An Atlantic City man has been sentenced to 4 years in state prison for a 2023 shooting that injured two people and nearly struck a toddler. Prosecutors say Christopher Davis fired 27 shots on South Florida Avenue, hitting two men in the leg and striking a parked car where the two-year-old was strapped into a car seat. Davis pled guilty to aggravated assault and weapons charges and must serve more than 3 years of his sentence before becoming eligible for parole. This is Robert Michael from Coast News Today.
13: Here's your CoastNewsToday.com sports report. I'm John Thayer. The NASCAR Cup Series is set for the playoffs. They begin on Sunday afternoon in Darlington for the Cookout Southern 500. 16 drivers will compete over the next 10 races for NASCAR's top crown. Rutgers opened up the season last night with a home loss to UMass 37-21. Tomorrow, Temple Owls are at home as they take on Rhode Island. 18th-ranked Penn State is at home to host Marshall. Phillies are back home tonight. They'll host the Atlanta Braves at Citizens Bank Park. Christopher Sanchez will start for Philadelphia. He's 16-4. Chris Sale, who's 13-9, will start for Atlanta. The Phillies currently trail the Atlanta Braves by four games in the division. 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I'm John Thayer with your CoastNewsToday.com sports report.
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18: From the CoastNewsToday.com Weather Center, here's your South Jersey AccuWeather forecast. Tonight, expect a thunderstorm in some areas this evening. Otherwise, it will be partly cloudy and humid. Be aware that any thunderstorm may lead to flash flooding and damaging winds. The temperature will drop to 72 degrees. Tomorrow will be cooler with reduced humidity, featuring a mix of sun and clouds. It'll be a pleasant kickoff to the holiday weekend, reaching a high of 80 degrees. I'm meteorologist Jason Caterina with your AccuWeather forecast from CoastNewsToday.com.
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0: Here's what's going on this week at the Wildwoods Convention Center. 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

0: 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Then saddle up and head on down to Sandy Boots at 219 Lincoln Avenue in downtown Wildwood. 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
6: This is a special report from ABC News. After weeks of hearing arguments in the case of Lindsey Clancy and after 7 days of deliberations, the jury remained deadlocked today. And ultimately, Judge William Sullivan declared a mistrial in the closely watched case. Plymouth County District Attorney Tim Cruz praising the prosecution team.
7: We're here at this courthouse today because those children are not. One of our many roles as prosecutors is seeking justice and giving voice to those who are tragically taken from us.
6: Meanwhile, Clancy's defense attorney, Kevin Reddington, responding with this.
8: You don't stand here on a bunch of microphones and crow about your victory because you, Tim, were crushed, as well you should have been.
6: Reddington had argued Clancy shouldn't be held criminally liable for killing her three children in 2023 because she was suffering from postpartum psychosis at the time. This is ABC News.
9: Remains found in Middle Township identified as missing Lower Township man. This is Robert Michael from Coast News Today. Authorities have identified human remains discovered in Middle Township wooded area this past March as 42-year-old man who had been missing since 2024. A local resident initially found a skull, leading search teams to uncover additional skeletal remains belonging to Benjamin J. Beeson of Lower Township. The Cape May County Prosecutor's Office say that while Beeson's identity has been confirmed by forensic experts, his cause and manner of death remain under active investigation. An Atlantic City man has been sentenced to 4 years in state prison for a 2023 shooting that injured two people and nearly struck a toddler. Prosecutors say Christopher Davis fired 27 shots on South Florida Avenue, hitting two men in the leg and striking a parked car where the two-year-old was strapped into a car seat. Davis pled guilty to aggravated assault and weapons charges and must serve more than 3 years of his sentence before becoming eligible for parole. This is Robert Michael from Coast News Today.
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11: From the CoastNewsToday.com Weather Center, here's your South Jersey AccuWeather forecast. Tonight, expect a thunderstorm in some areas this evening. Otherwise, it will be partly cloudy and humid. Be aware that any thunderstorm may lead to flash flooding and damaging winds. The temperature will drop to 72 degrees. Tomorrow will be cooler with reduced humidity, featuring a mix of sun and clouds. It'll be a pleasant kickoff to the holiday weekend, reaching a high of 80 degrees. I'm meteorologist Jason Caterina with your AccuWeather forecast from CoastNewsToday.com.
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1: There's never been a more expensive time to own the pencil case of your dreams at the August to Remember Back to School Shopping event. 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
2: 13% of women say this is the most attractive feature of a man. 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

0: Hey, it's Mark Hunter from The Wake Up Call. 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
3: This is a special report from ABC News. After weeks of hearing arguments in the case of Lindsey Clancy and after 7 days of deliberations, the jury remained deadlocked today. And ultimately, Judge William Sullivan declared a mistrial in the closely watched case. Plymouth County District Attorney Tim Cruz praising the prosecution team.
4: We're here at this courthouse today because those children are not. One of our many roles as prosecutors is seeking justice and giving voice to those who are tragically taken from us.
3: Meanwhile, Clancy's defense attorney, Kevin Reddington, responding with this.
5: You don't stand here on a bunch of microphones and crow about your victory because you, Tim, were crushed, as well you should have been.
3: Reddington had argued Clancy shouldn't be held criminally liable for killing her three children in 2023 because she was suffering from postpartum psychosis at the time. This is ABC News.
6: From the CoastNewsToday.com Weather Center, here's your South Jersey AccuWeather forecast. Tonight, expect a thunderstorm in some areas this evening. Otherwise, it will be partly cloudy and humid. Be aware that any thunderstorm may lead to flash flooding and damaging winds. The temperature will drop to 72 degrees. Tomorrow will be cooler with reduced humidity, featuring a mix of sun and clouds. It'll be a pleasant kickoff to the holiday weekend, reaching a high of 80 degrees. I'm meteorologist Jason Caterina with your AccuWeather forecast from CoastNewsToday.com.
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